signed the order as the U.S. and Canada ramp up their trade war. A new study shows a newer shingles vaccine is being linked to a lower risk of dementia. Researchers at Brown University found older people who took the Shingrix shingles vaccine have a 24% lower risk of being diagnosed with dementia over a four-year period. The study involved 500,000 people age 66 and up who were at nursing homes for a short stay or long-term care. This is the News Stream, powered by Seaboard Networks, delivering smarter radio.

news on KUR provided in part by the students and staff of Kutztown University Radio. I'm Mike Greggs. Kutztown University has instituted a policy change regarding the use of e-mobility devices on campus. Kutztown University will be prohibiting the use of all e-mobility devices on campus after careful consideration and assessment of emerging safety concerns, says Assistant Vice President and Dean of Students Dr. Stephen Ruprecht. The devices include electric scooters, electric bikes, and motorized skateboards. Quote, "This decision has not been made lightly," Ruprecht said. "It reflects increasing concerns about an incident at KU with fire and life safety, i.e. exploding battery, in addition to pedestrian safety, congestion in high traffic areas, and the potential for accidents and injuries involving both riders and those walking across campus," end quote. Ruprecht continued that over the past year, institutions across the country have experienced a rise in incidents related to e-mobility devices, particularly in shared spaces such as walkways, residence hall areas, and entrances to academic buildings. Quote, "These devices, while convenient, can travel at speeds that create serious risks in environments designed primarily for foot traffic. Effective immediately, use of electric scooters, electric bikes, and motorized skateboards will not be permitted on KU property, including walk pathways and building interiors. Devices should not be installed inside university buildings, including residence halls, due to fire safety and battery concerns." We check news hourly on KUR.

2017, pianist and composer Jim McNeely offered one of his most provocative titles, Barefoot Dances and Other Visions. I'm David Bassey. Born in Chicago, Jim McNeely moved to New York City in 1975. He was the featured soloist with Thad Jones' Mel Lewis Orchestra for 6 years. Following that, Mel Lewis and then the Stan Getz Quartet, and then on to the Phil Woods Quintet. At the present time, Jim McNeely is at the top of his game as a composer and a big band arranger, pianist, and anything to do with music.

It takes an excellent big band to navigate the charts written by Jim McNeely, compositions and arrangements by Jim McNeely on Barefoot Dances and Other Visions, the Frankfurt Radio Big Band, hrbigband.de to find them online, and Jim McNeely on Planet Arts Records in 2017. Coming up next, a smaller band, but big vision, this one called Fitbit, from the band called Spin Cycle, Scott Newman, Tom Christensen, Pete McCann, and Phil Palumbi.

The album Assorted Colors and the band Spin Cycle. Fitbit is the song. Consider this. You can present your business's message to our loyal Jazz with David Bassey listeners. 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

Kristen Lee Sargent and Midnight Sun, the Hampton Burke Mercer tune, and a fine reading of that, followed by Mastery. The pianist Hank Jones playing the music of his brother, and his brother's probably one of his most popular tunes, A Child Is Born. The album is called One More, the music of Thad Jones on IPO, and that one recorded the 8th and 9th of March, 2004. Preceding that, Ted Nash and his Plastic Sax Records presenting Kristen Lee Sargent and Kristen tearing up Midnight Sun with a fine band, Jeb Patton at the piano, Cameron Brown at the bass, Ted at the alto flute and alto saxophone, Jody Redhage Herber and Rogerio Brancato. Here's the Hampton Hawes Quartet from 12th and 13th of November, 1956.

Captain Hawes, All Night Session, 1956. 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

It's a 2019 release from Kate Dutton, KaiteDutton.com. And the song called Sarah's Bracelet, with Jake Reed at the drums, Dane Alderson, electric bass, John Dereth on the trumpet and flugelhorn, and Bob Mincer at the tenor sax, Kate Dutton at the piano, and her album, Planet Dereth. Preceding that, it's a samba. It's called Maya Samba, and it comes from Guillermo Nochekovitz's band, El Echo, and the album Two Worlds, with Kim Nazarian out front on the vocals, Elio Alves piano, Fernando Huergo on the bass, and Dino Giovanni at the tenor saxophone. Up next, a multi-generational band assembled by trombonist Steve Davis. Jonathan Barber's playing the drums, Desron Douglas at the bass, Xavier Davis at the piano, Wayne Escoffrey, and Joshua Bruneau out front with Steve Davis, and this one called Embarcadero. Mostly original music. The album is called Correlations, and the Correlations Sextet

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I'm Emily Carter. President Trump is following through on his threat and changing the name of Lake Ontario to Lake America. Trump signed an executive order from the Oval Office Thursday saying the name change goes into effect immediately. Trump signed the order as the U.S. and Canada ramp up their trade war. A new study shows a newer shingles vaccine is being linked to a lower risk of dementia. Researchers at Brown University found older people who took the Shingrix shingles vaccine have a 24% lower risk of being diagnosed with dementia over a four-year period. The study involved 500,000 people age 66 and up who were at nursing homes for a short stay or long-term care. This is the News Stream, powered by Seaboard Networks, delivering smarter radio.

news on KUR provided in part by students and staff of Kutztown University. I'm Mike Reggs. Kutztown University has updated its degrees in communication design to meet the needs of today's students, including an accelerated dual degree and fully online graduate program. The accelerated dual degree, or 4+1, in communication design at KU allows students to earn both the Bachelor of Fine Arts and the Master of Arts in Communication Design in just 5 years. This streamlined pathway is designed for motivated students who want to graduate with advanced credentials while maintaining academic and professional momentum. The accelerated program allows students to transition seamlessly from undergraduate to graduate study. After earning their BFA, students complete the MA fully online, allowing them to begin a full-time career while advancing their education. This flexible structure eliminates the need to pause professional growth and makes it possible to immediately apply graduate-level learning in real-world settings. Students choose Kutztown University for their dual degrees in communication design for the cost-effective two-degree pathway, strong portfolio and career outcomes, 100% online master's flexibility, and expert faculty and industry networking. The standalone Master of Arts in Communication Design for those who have already completed a bachelor's is built to fit the schedule of working professionals. Kutztown University is the only institution in Pennsylvania to offer a Master's in Communication Design, making this program a distinctive opportunity for aspiring graphic designers or seasoned professionals looking to become leaders in the field of design. We check news hourly on KUR.

with a title that comes from painter Emily Carr. Beloved of the Sky is a beautiful work from Rini Rosnes. I'm David Bassey. Rini Rosnes, an excellent pianist who happens to be Canadian-born, and a wonderful group of musicians on Beloved of the Sky. The last cut is the one that appeals to me the most at this very moment. Let the wild rumpus start. It's time for a wild rumpus, and these are the people that can give it to us. Let the wild rumpus start, from Rini Rosnes and her album, Beloved of the Sky.

Pianist Rene Rosnes and a album called Beloved of the Sky, a song called Let the Wild Rumpus Start. Lenny White at the drums, Peter Washington playing the bass, Steve Nelson and Chris Potter, both fine soloists, Steve on the vibraphone and Chris on the saxophones and flute, with Rene Rosnes at the piano, here on Jazz with David Bassey. Well, here's one that comes from a band called OJT. They spent a lot of time at the Green Lady Lounge in Kansas City.

Rooftop Blues, Brian Baggett, OJT. Before that, Let the Wild Rumpus Start, Rainy Rosnes. Consider this. You can present your business's message to our loyal Jazz with David Bassi listeners. 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

a song called Taro, named after a tropical plant of the arum family whose large underground stems are used as food. And Kenny Warner's The Space, and that particular title comes from a chapter of his book, Effortless Mastery. And Effortless Mastery defines what Kenny Warner does with the piano. Well, let's continue on with music that comes from San Francisco. This Bird Still Flies is the title of the disc, recorded August of 2018 at Opus Studios in Berkeley, California. Twilight in the Mangroves is the title of the song, from guitarist Mimi Fox.

0: with an incomparable instrument as a voice, Kurt Elling can milk a song for just about all it's worth. A House Is Not a Home, Hal David and Burt Bacharach, and one of the great compositions of the 20th century, really. Kurt Elling, 1619 Broadway, the Brill Building Project, and a Grammy-winning disc for the vocalist with an arrangement by pianist Lawrence Hobgood, all on Concord Records, and here on Jazz with David Bassi.
1: Preceding that, an exceptional guitarist, Mimi Fox, and Twilight in the Mangroves.
0: And Mimi Fox plays Taylor guitars, the Taylor Builders Edition, K14 CE, and the Baritone 320E guitars, particularly.
1: The album's called This Bird Still Flies on Origin Records, followed by Kurt Elling.
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Cedar Walton's war horse of a composition called Holy Land, and one of the songs that lots of musicians play, but not quite like that, Sherman at the drums, Evan Sherman, that is, and Carter at the bass, Ron Carter, that is, and Cohen at the piano, Emmett Cohen, that is. Master's Legacy Series, Volume 2, from Emmett Cohen, and Cellar Live Records. Well, here's one called Night Owl. You would think a night owl would be someone who'd stay up late, wouldn't you? And Nick Hempton could be that person. Night Owl with Peter Bernstein, Kyle Kohler, and drummer Fukushi Tanaka. The song is called Corner Bistro, and the album again, Night Owl. I guess the place is open 24 hours.

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I'm Emily Carter. President Trump is following through on his threat and changing the name of Lake Ontario to Lake America. Trump signed an executive order from the Oval Office Thursday saying the name change goes into effect immediately. Trump signed the order as the U.S. and Canada ramp up their trade war. A new study shows a newer shingles vaccine is being linked to a lower risk of dementia. Researchers at Brown University found older people who took the Shingrix shingles vaccine have a 24% lower risk of being diagnosed with dementia over a four-year period. The study involved 500,000 people age 66 and up who were at nursing homes for a short stay or long-term care. This is the News Stream, powered by Seaboard Networks, delivering smarter radio.

news on KUR provided in part by the students and staff of Kutztown University Radio. I'm Mike Greggs. Pennsylvania's state system of higher education has announced the statewide PASHI Pledge, a last dollar scholarship initiative to cover remaining tuition costs for in-state undergraduate students who receive both a federal Pell Grant and a PA state grant. The initiative begins in fall 2027. Under the pledge, eligible students across all 10 PASHI universities would pay no out-of-pocket tuition costs after federal, state, and institutional aid is applied. Fees, books, housing, and meals are not included. The Board of Governors of Pennsylvania State System of Higher Education also approved the 2026-27 in-state graduation tuition rates for PASHI universities. PASHI universities, the state universities of Pennsylvania, remain the most affordable four-year college option in the Commonwealth. For 2026-27, in-state undergraduate tuition will increase by $172 per semester. The new tuition rate will be $4,169 per semester, or $8,338 for a full academic year, the lowest university tuition rate in the state. KUR would like to remind you that we are your news leader on the radio dial here in northeastern Berks County, on campus, and around the world. We check news every hour at the top of every hour here on the radio voice of Kutztown University, KUR. Local, national, and international news on the radio voice of Kutztown University, KUR. I'm Mike Greggs.

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Yacht rock. 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The radio voice of Kutztown University, KUR.

0: I'm Dr. Anthony Lizerwitz, and this is Climate Connections. Oceans cover more than two-thirds of the planet's surface and hold enough water to fill the Grand Canyon more than 300,000 times. And all that water is slowly becoming more acidic. When people burn fossil fuels like oil and gas, it releases carbon dioxide to the atmosphere. The ocean then absorbs about a third of that carbon dioxide, where it mixes with water to form carbonic acid. Since pre-industrial times, the ocean has grown about 30% more acidic as people have burned fossil fuels. This change would not be noticeable to someone at the beach, but ocean acidification harms some marine life. Coral skeletons and oyster and clam shells are made by combining calcium and carbonate ions into a material called calcium carbonate. But when ocean water gets more acidic, there are fewer carbonate ions floating around. That makes it harder for corals to grow and oysters and clams to form shells. As people continue to add carbon to the atmosphere and acidification gets worse, it could threaten some shellfish populations and the livelihoods of the people who harvest them. So preventing that pollution is vital for protecting marine life and coastal communities. Climate Connections is produced by the Yale Center for Environmental Communication. To learn more about climate change, visit climateconnections.org.
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0: terrorizing pedestrians in Philadelphia while wearing a Chucky-style mask has been taken into custody in Las Vegas. U.S. Marshals Service officials confirmed that Zamir Hughes was arrested by members of the Violent Offender Task Force. Philadelphia District Attorney Larry Krasner said last week that Hughes is wanted on felony and misdemeanor assault charges after he allegedly chased a jogger in Center City and asked her, "Do you want to die?" and caused injuries as she fled. Krasner noted that additional charges may be filed now that Hughes has been caught. Two boys are facing charges for throwing various objects from an overpass. The item struck more than a dozen vehicles that were traveling along Route 30 earlier this month. Nobody was seriously hurt, but two people were hospitalized with non-life-threatening injuries. The suspects were 11 and 14 years of age. Officials are trying to find whoever's responsible for dumping hundreds of tires at Fairmount Park. The discovery was made Tuesday, and officials also found an abandoned U-Haul at the scene. The truck was stuck in the mud with the driver nowhere to be found. Police would like to speak with anyone that might know something about this incident. In other news, authorities are trying to recover a woman that went missing in the Delaware River. Crews started searching for the woman Monday night near Riverside Township in New Jersey. Investigators said the woman originally entered the water to rescue a girl. The girl made it out okay, but the woman did not. Anyone with information in this case is asked to come forward. And Philadelphians of all ages are invited to enter the Philly in a Photo Contest Trails Edition. Photos can be submitted by the 1st of October. Philadelphians ages 12 to 22 are encouraged to participate. More details can be found at the city's website. And SEPTA's preparing for a major construction project. Starting September 5th, the 11th Street Station and the 11th Street Concourse will be closed. Riders can board or exit at 13th Street. L trains will bypass the station during construction. The station is expected to reopen around this time next year. I'm Juan Arango, and you're up to date with Radio PA.
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1: If you like Michael McDonald, Kenny Loggins, Christopher Cross, and Olivia Newton-John, you like Yacht Rock. 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

0: Thinking about grad school? 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

I'm Emily Carter. President Trump is following through on his threat and changing the name of Lake Ontario to Lake America. Trump signed an executive order from the Oval Office Thursday saying the name change goes into effect immediately. Trump signed the order as the U.S. and Canada ramp up their trade war. A new study shows a newer shingles vaccine is being linked to a lower risk of dementia. Researchers at Brown University found older people who took the Shingrix shingles vaccine have a 24% lower risk of being diagnosed with dementia over a four-year period. The study involved 500,000 people age 66 and up who were at nursing homes for a short stay or long-term care. This is the News Stream, powered by Seaboard Networks, delivering smarter radio.

0: on KUR provided in part by the students and staff of Kutztown University Radio. I'm Mike Greggs. Pennsylvania's state system of higher education has announced the statewide PASHI Pledge, a last dollar scholarship initiative to cover remaining tuition costs for in-state undergraduate students who receive both a federal Pell Grant and a PA state grant. The initiative begins in fall 2027. Under the pledge, eligible students across all 10 PASHI universities would pay no out-of-pocket tuition costs after federal, state, and institutional aid is applied. Fees, books, housing, and meals are not included. The Board of Governors of Pennsylvania State System of Higher Education also approved the 2026-27 in-state graduation tuition rates for PASHI universities. PASHI universities, the state universities of Pennsylvania, remain the most affordable four-year college option in the Commonwealth. For 2026-27, in-state undergraduate tuition will increase by $172 per semester. The new tuition rate will be $4,169 per semester, or $8,338 for a full academic year, the lowest university tuition rate in the state. KUR would like to remind you that we are your news leader on the radio dial here in northeastern Berks County, on campus, and around the world. We check news every hour at the top of every hour here on the radio voice of Kutztown University, KUR. Local, national, and international news on the radio voice of Kutztown University, KUR. I'm Mike Greggs.
1: From Quality Radio Productions, it's another hour of light and easy favorites. It's Something Beautiful. I'm Jake Longwell, opening the program with Alec Gould and the orchestra, their rendition of You Were Always On My Mind.

The music of Vince Guaraldi, as played by David Benoit, the piano, Cast Your Fate to the Wind. Paul Mariach before that with Angie Baby, the unmistakable voice of Barbara Streisand in that set as well, The Summer Knows, also known as the theme from Summer of 42, Rick Wilkins in the orchestra, My Heart Belongs to Me, The Hollyridge Strings and Music of the Beatles, that was of course If I Fell, Daddy's Home from Sid Dale in the orchestra before that, How High the Moon, performed by the Astro Strings, September in the Rain from Daniel Michaels and his orchestra, and Alec Gould at the top, and Willie Nelson's You Were Always on My Mind. It's an hour of light and easy favorites. It's Something Beautiful. I'm Jake Longwell. If you want to get in touch with the program, the email address is qualityradioproductions@gmail.com, and our website, qualityradioproductions.blogspot.com. If you want the playlist or streaming audio for this episode, it's Something Beautiful, program 2503. Haggard Hardy on vibraphone, getting our final set of the hour underway, and his rendition of Don't Give Up on Us.

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I'm Emily Carter. President Trump is following through on his threat and changing the name of Lake Ontario to Lake America. Trump signed an executive order from the Oval Office Thursday saying the name change goes into effect immediately. Trump signed the order as the U.S. and Canada ramp up their trade war. A new study shows a newer shingles vaccine is being linked to a lower risk of dementia. Researchers at Brown University found older people who took the Shingrix shingles vaccine have a 24% lower risk of being diagnosed with dementia over a four-year period. The study involved 500,000 people age 66 and up who were at nursing homes for a short stay or long-term care. This is the News Stream, powered by Seaboard Networks, delivering smarter radio.

0: News on KUR provided in part by students and staff of Kutztown University Radio. I'm Mike Reggs. Kutztown University completed its renovation and celebrated a ribbon cutting and grand opening of one of its residence hall, Johnson Hall, on Thursday, August 6th. First built in 1966, Johnson Hall features 68,613 square feet of fully renovated and new space to house 298 students. Students will enter through the new vestibule-style main entrances, which open into the new exterior Golden Bear Courtyard. Renovations include a new fully ADA-compliant elevator, the addition of central air conditioning, and fully renovated restrooms on each resident floor. New lounge and study spaces have been added to each resident floor, as well as laundry facilities. The ground floor includes an updated student recreation center and kitchenette, a new conference room, imagination center, and well-being suite. Johnson Hall is named after Lillian Elizabeth Johnson, an 1889 graduate of Keystone State Normal School. She was the first critic teacher in the model school and later became the Dean of Women. KUR would like to remind you that for our most updated schedule of programming, make sure to go to our website, kutztown.edu/KUR, and click on schedule. 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You can also follow us on social media. We're on TikTok, Instagram, Threads, and Facebook. Follow us at Kutztown University Radio or KUR 1670. From KUR News, I'm Mike Reggs.
1: From Quality Radio Productions, it's Something Beautiful. I'm Jake Longwell. Welcome to another hour of relaxing instrumentals. Getting the hour underway with the piano artistry of Ronnie Aldrich. Here's his rendition of Love Letters.

That's Percy Faith and his orchestra and their rendition of a piece which was a huge hit for Marvin Hamlisch in 1974, The Entertainer. Arthur Greenslade in the orchestra with Too Much Heaven prior to that. Paul Weston gave us Where or When, the music of Tears for Fears as played by Pat Valentino in the orchestra, Everybody Wants to Rule the World. John Fox with I Fall to Pieces ahead of that. Frank Duvall and a huge hit for Johnny Mathis, Chances Are. Dick Packer and a beautiful rendition of Send in the Clowns, preceded by The Romantic Strings, The Very Thought of You, and Ronnie Aldrich at the top with Love Letters. You are listening to an hour of relaxing instrumentals. It's Something Beautiful. I'm Jake Longwell. If you want to get in touch, the email address is qualityradioproductions@gmail.com. 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Andre Kostolanitz and his orchestra gets our second set of the hour underway. Music from the score to All About Eve. It's Thou Swell.

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I'm Emily Carter. President Trump is following through on his threat and changing the name of Lake Ontario to Lake America. Trump signed an executive order from the Oval Office Thursday saying the name change goes into effect immediately. Trump signed the order as the U.S. and Canada ramp up their trade war. A new study shows a newer shingles vaccine is being linked to a lower risk of dementia. Researchers at Brown University found older people who took the Shingrix shingles vaccine have a 24% lower risk of being diagnosed with dementia over a four-year period. The study involved 500,000 people age 66 and up who were at nursing homes for a short stay or long-term care. This is the News Stream, powered by Seaboard Networks, delivering smarter radio.

0: on KUR provided in part by students and staff of Kutztown University. I'm Mike Greggs. Kutztown University has updated its degrees in communication design to meet the needs of today's students, including an accelerated dual degree and fully online graduate program. The accelerated dual degree, or 4+1 in communication design at KU, allows students to earn both the Bachelor of Fine Arts and the Master of Arts in Communication Design in just 5 years. This streamlined pathway is designed for motivated students who want to graduate with advanced credentials while maintaining academic and professional momentum. The accelerated program allows students to transition seamlessly from undergraduate to graduate study. After earning their BFA, students complete the MA fully online, allowing them to begin a full-time career while advancing their education. This flexible structure eliminates the need to pause professional growth and makes it possible to immediately apply graduate-level learning in real-world settings. Students choose Kutztown University for their dual degrees in communication design for the cost-effective two-degree pathway, strong portfolio and career outcomes, 100% online master's flexibility, and expert faculty and industry networking. The standalone Master of Arts in Communication Design for those who have already completed a bachelor's is built to fit the schedule of working professionals. Kutztown University is the only institution in Pennsylvania to offer a master's in communication design, making this program a distinctive opportunity for aspiring graphic designers or seasoned professionals looking to become leaders in the field of design. We check news hourly on KUR.
1: 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This is Something Beautiful.

That's pianist George Shearing and the orchestra with I Wish You Love, Garden in the Rain from Diana Krall before that, as well as Begin the Begin from Manuel and Music of the Mountains, Stanley Black at the piano with Be My Love, the Sandpipers before that with Come Saturday Morning, the twin pianos of Ferrante and Teicher back there as well, After the Lovin', As Sure as I'm Standing Here from John Fox and his orchestra, and Frank Chexfield at the top with Fascination. It's an hour of light and easy favorites. It's Something Beautiful. I'm Jake Longwell. 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

I'm Emily Carter. President Trump is following through on his threat and changing the name of Lake Ontario to Lake America. Trump signed an executive order from the Oval Office Thursday saying the name change goes into effect immediately. Trump signed the order as the U.S. and Canada ramp up their trade war. A new study shows a newer shingles vaccine is being linked to a lower risk of dementia. Researchers at Brown University found older people who took the Shingrix shingles

Vaccine have a 24% lower risk of being diagnosed with dementia over a four-year period. The study involved 500,000 people age 66 and up who were at nursing homes for a short stay or long-term care. This is the News Stream, powered by Seaboard Networks, delivering smarter radio.

0: news on KUR provided in part by the students and staff of Kutztown University Radio. I'm Mike Greggs. Kutztown University has instituted a policy change regarding the use of e-mobility devices on campus. Kutztown University will be prohibiting the use of all e-mobility devices on campus after careful consideration and assessment of emerging safety concerns, says Assistant Vice President and Dean of Students, Dr. Stephen Ruprecht. The devices include electric scooters, electric bikes, and motorized skateboards. Quote, "This decision has not been made lightly," Ruprecht said. "It reflects increasing concerns about an incidence at KU with fire and life safety, i.e. exploding battery, in addition to pedestrian safety, congestion in high traffic areas, and the potential for accidents and injuries involving both riders and those walking across campus," end quote. Ruprecht continued that over the past year, institutions across the country have experienced a rise in incidents related to e-mobility devices, particularly in shared spaces such as walkways, residence hall areas, and entrances to academic buildings. Quote, "These devices, while convenient, can travel at speeds that create serious risks in environments designed primarily for foot traffic. Effective immediately, use of electric scooters, electric bikes, and motorized skateboards will not be permitted on KU property, including walk pathways and building interiors. Devices should not be installed inside university buildings, including residence halls, due to fire safety and battery concerns." We check news hourly on KUR.
1: From Quality Radio Productions, it's another hour of light and easy favorites. It's Something Beautiful. I'm Jake Longwell, opening the program with the Limelight Strings and their rendition of The Song Is You.

The swinging sounds of Nelson Riddle and his orchestra, their rendition of Darn That Dream. Flamingo from the Percy Faith Strings before that. The unmistakable Nat King Cole supplying the vocal in the set that was, of course, Mona Lisa. Falling in Love with Love from Francis Scott and his orchestra. It's a Most Unusual Day from David Rose before that. Vigem from Paul Mauriat. I Only Have Eyes for You from Claudio Casanova. Girl of My Dreams from Hugo Montenegro, and we began the set and also the hour with The Song Is You from the Limelight Strings. It's an hour of light and easy favorites. It's something beautiful. I'm Jake Longwell. If you want to get in touch with the program, our email address is qualityradioproductions@gmail.com and our website, qualityradioproductions.blogspot.com. If you'd like the playlist or streaming audio for this episode, it's Something Beautiful, program 2603. English orchestra leader John Fox gets our final set of the hour underway. It's Only the Lonely.

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I'm Emily Carter. President Trump is following through on his threat and changing the name of Lake Ontario to Lake America. Trump signed an executive order from the Oval Office Thursday saying the name change goes into effect immediately. Trump signed the order as the U.S. and Canada ramp up their trade war. A new study shows a newer shingles vaccine is being linked to a lower risk of dementia. Researchers at Brown University found older people who took the Shingrix shingles vaccine have a 24% lower risk of being diagnosed with dementia over a four-year period. The study involved 500,000 people age 66 and up who were at nursing homes for a short stay or long-term care. This is the News Stream, powered by Seaboard Networks, delivering smarter radio.

0: News on KUR provided in part by the students and staff of Kutztown University Radio. I'm Mike Reggs. Kutztown University completed its renovation and celebrated a ribbon cutting and grand opening of one of its residence hall, Johnson Hall, on Thursday, August 6th. First built in 1966, Johnson Hall features 68,613 square feet of fully renovated and new space to house 298 students. Students will enter through the new vestibule-style main entrances, which open into the new exterior Golden Bear Courtyard. Renovations include a new fully ADA-compliant elevator, the addition of central air conditioning, and fully renovated restrooms on each resident floor. New lounge and study spaces have been added to each resident floor, as well as laundry facilities. The ground floor includes an updated student recreation center and kitchenette, a new conference room, imagination center, and well-being suite. Johnson Hall is named after Lillian Elizabeth Johnson, an 1889 graduate of Keystone State Normal School. She was the first critic teacher in the model school and later became the Dean of Women. KUR would like to remind you that for our most updated schedule of programming, make sure to go to our website, kutztown.edu/KUR, and click on schedule. 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You can also follow us on social media. We're on TikTok, Instagram, Threads, and Facebook. Follow us at Kutztown University Radio or KUR 1670. From KUR News, I'm Mike Reggs.
1: From Quality Radio Productions, it's Something Beautiful. I'm Jake Longwell. Welcome to another hour of relaxing instrumentals. Getting the hour underway with Hagood Hardy on Vibes. From the Reflections LP, this was a huge hit for John Paul Young back in 1978. Love is in the air.

When I Fall in Love, as played by 101 Strings from The Great Love Songs. Yesterday was played by Horst Jankowski at the piano from A Walk in the Black Forest. The Living Strings, their rendition of Till There Was You from the LP Library compilation. The Music of the Carpenters, as played by the Boston Pops Orchestra under the direction of Arthur Fiedler, from the Arthur Fiedler Legacy Evening at Pops release, We've Only Just Begun. Like Someone in Love, the standard played by the Marina Strings, that's from their compilation Love Theme from Skyjacked and Other Great Love Songs. Hello, as played by guitarist Francis Goya from This Is Francis Goya. Stranger in Paradise, played by the Rheumatic Strings, from the Reader's Digest compilation Relaxing Moods, Volume 1. Laura, as played by Douglas Gamley at the piano with Gordon Langford in the orchestra, from Piano Passion, Popular Classics, Volume 5. And at the top of the set, Hagrid Hardion Vibes, Love is in the Air, from Reflections. You are listening to an hour of relaxing instrumentals on Something Beautiful. I'm Jake Longwell. 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This is Something Beautiful, program number 1805. We'll begin our second and final set with The Music of the Beach Boys, as played by the Holly Ridge Strings, from their second LP of Beach Boys music, The Beach Boys Songbook Volume 2. It's their rendition of California Girls.

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I'm Emily Carter. President Trump is following through on his threat and changing the name of Lake Ontario to Lake America. Trump signed an executive order from the Oval Office Thursday saying the name change goes into effect immediately. Trump signed the order as the U.S. and Canada ramp up their trade war. A new study shows a newer shingles vaccine is being linked to a lower risk of dementia. Researchers at Brown University found older people who took the Shingrix shingles vaccine have a 24% lower risk of being diagnosed with dementia over a four-year period. The study involved 500,000 people age 66 and up who were at nursing homes for a short stay or long-term care. This is the News Stream, powered by Seaboard Networks, delivering smarter radio.

news on KUR provided in part by the students and staff of Kutztown University Radio. I'm Mike Greggs. Kutztown University has instituted a policy change regarding the use of e-mobility devices on campus. Kutztown University will be prohibiting the use of all e-mobility devices on campus after careful consideration and assessment of emerging safety concerns, says Assistant Vice President and Dean of Students, Dr. Stephen Ruprecht. The devices include electric scooters, electric bikes, and motorized skateboards. Quote, "This decision has not been made lightly," Ruprecht said. "It reflects increasing concerns about an incident at KU with fire and life safety, i.e. exploding battery, in addition

0: addition to pedestrian safety, congestion in high traffic areas, and the potential for accidents and injuries involving both riders and those walking across campus, end quote. Ruprecht continued that over the past year, institutions across the country have experienced a rise in incidents related to e-mobility devices, particularly in shared spaces such as walkways, residence hall areas, and entrances to academic buildings. Quote, these devices, while convenient, can travel at speeds that create serious risks in environments designed primarily for foot traffic. Effective immediately, use of electric scooters, electric bikes, and motorized skateboards will not be permitted on KU property, including walk pathways and building interiors. Devices should not be stored inside university buildings, including residence halls, due to fire safety and battery concerns. We check news hourly on KUR.
1: From Quality Radio Productions, it's another hour of relaxing instrumentals. It's another edition of Something Beautiful. I'm Jake Longwell. Getting the hour underway with the SRP Orchestra, hailing from France, and their rendition of Camelot.

A Touch of the Spanish, courtesy of Mantovani and his orchestra. Adios, muchachos, or goodbye, boys. Musical impressions of the Old West before that from Duane Eddy. It was High Noon. Dunkeschön was played by Gunter Norris and the orchestra. Malcolm Lockyer before that, Pastoral. More Latin sounds in that set, this time from Paul Mariat at the harpsichord, leading his orchestra through La Paloma. The Homecoming was performed by George Greeley and the orchestra, Charlie Schaefer, Be True to Me, the Mellotrino Strings, Love, Your Magic Spell is Everywhere, Every Day a Little Older was played by Nuri Paramore and the orchestra, and the SRP Orchestra getting that set underway with their rendition of Camelot. It's all here on Something Beautiful, presenting an hour of easy listening instrumentals for your listening pleasure. I'm Jake Longwell. If you'd like to get in touch with Something Beautiful, you can do so by email. 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If you'd like the playlist or streaming audio for this episode, please look for Something Beautiful, program 1913. We'll begin our second and final set of the hour with the harp artistry of David Snell. Here is Making Love.

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1: Emily Carter. President Trump is following through on his threat and changing the name of Lake Ontario to Lake America. Trump signed an executive order from the Oval Office Thursday saying the name change goes into effect immediately. Trump signed the order as the U.S. and Canada ramp up their trade war. A new study shows a newer shingles vaccine is being linked to a lower risk of dementia. Researchers at Brown University found older people who took the Shingrix shingles vaccine have a 24% lower risk of being diagnosed with dementia over a four-year period. The study involved 500,000 people age 66 and up who were at nursing homes for a short stay or long-term care. This is the News Stream, powered by Seaboard Networks, delivering smarter radio.

on KU are provided in part by the students and staff of Kutztown University. I'm Mike Reggs. Kutztown University has updated its degrees in communication design to meet the needs of today's students, including an accelerated dual degree and fully online graduate program. The accelerated dual degree, or 4+1, in communication design at KU allows students to earn both the Bachelor of Fine Arts and the Master of Arts in Communication Design in just 5 years. This streamlined pathway is designed for motivated students who want to graduate with advanced credentials while maintaining academic and professional momentum. The accelerated program allows students to transition seamlessly from undergraduate to graduate study. After earning their BFA, students complete the MA fully online, allowing them to begin a full-time career while advancing their education. This flexible structure eliminates the need to pause professional growth and makes it possible to immediately apply graduate-level learning in real-world settings. Students choose Kutztown University for their dual degrees in communication design for the cost-effective two-degree pathway, strong portfolio and career outcomes, 100% online master's flexibility, and expert faculty and industry networking. The standalone Master of Arts in Communication Design for those who have already completed a bachelor's is built to fit the schedule of working professionals. Kutztown University is the only institution in Pennsylvania to offer a master's in communication design, making this program a distinctive opportunity for aspiring graphic designers or seasoned professionals looking to become leaders in the field of design. We check news.

The Montenegrin guitar duo opened this week's edition of Classical Guitar Alive with their arrangement of Bach's English Suite No. 2. Chilean composer Horacio Salinas is well known for his work with the group Inti Illimani. He's also arranged some of their music for guitar and orchestra in his Danzas Peregrinas, or Pilgrim's Dances. John Williams is the guitarist with the English Chamber Orchestra, conducted by Paul Daniel.

John Williams, guitarist with the English Chamber Orchestra, conducted by Paul Daniel in the Danzas Peregrinas, or Pilgrim's Dances by Horacio Salinas. You're listening to Classical Guitar Alive. I'm Tony Morris. This is music by Norwegian composer Kjell Markussen, his Pavane for viola, cello, and guitar. It's performed by Duo Octava and guitarist Anders Clemens Oyen.

Guitarist Anders Clemens Oyen and duo Octava performing the Pavane for viola, cello, and guitar by Norwegian composer Kjell Markussen. We'll close this week's edition of Classical Guitar Alive with Irina Kulikova performing the California Suite by Gallardo Del Rey.

0: Guitar Alive. Classical Guitar Alive is broadcast worldwide thanks to the generous support of the Augustine Foundation and the Kadosky Family Fund and Charles and Taco Parker and by Augustine Strings, makers of classical guitar strings since 1947.
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I'm Emily Carter. President Trump is following through on his threat and changing the name of Lake Ontario to Lake America. Trump signed an executive order from the Oval Office Thursday saying the name change goes into effect immediately. Trump signed the order as the U.S. and Canada ramp up their trade war. A new study shows a newer shingles vaccine is being linked to a lower risk of dementia. Researchers at Brown University found older people who took the Shingrix shingles vaccine have a 24% lower risk of being diagnosed with dementia over a four-year period. The study involved 500,000 people age 66 and up who were at nursing homes for a short stay or long-term care. This is the News Stream, powered by Seaboard Networks, delivering smarter radio.

News on KU are provided in part by the students and staff of Kutztown University Radio. I'm Mike Greggs. Pennsylvania's state system of higher education has announced the statewide PASHI Pledge, a last dollar scholarship initiative to cover remaining tuition costs for in-state undergraduate students who receive both a federal Pell Grant and a PA state grant. The initiative begins in fall 2027. Under the pledge, eligible students across all 10 PASHI universities would pay no out-of-pocket tuition costs after federal, state, and institutional aid is applied. Fees, books, housing, and meals are not included. The Board of Governors of Pennsylvania State System of Higher Education also approved the 2026-27 in-state graduation tuition rates for PASHI universities. PASHI universities, the state universities of Pennsylvania, remain the most affordable four-year college option in the Commonwealth. For 2026-27, in-state undergraduate tuition will increase by $172 per semester. The new tuition rate will be $4,169 per semester, or $8,338 for a full academic year, the lowest university tuition rate in the state. KUR would like to remind you that we are your news leader on the radio dial here in northeastern Berks County, on campus, and around the world. We check news every hour at the top of every hour here on the radio voice of Kutztown University, KUR. Local, national, and international news on the radio voice of Kutztown University, KUR. I'm Mike Greggs.

So, once again, that was O'Carolan's Concerto, played in the harp by Andrew Lawrence King with the Harp Consort, and it was recorded back in 1997. Now we're going to move to Michael Haydn. He composed, or he was alive, rather, from 1737 to 1806. He was a composer who was the younger brother of Franz Joseph Haydn. And so this is Michael Haydn's Symphony in F Major, Purger 32, performed by the London Mozart Players, Matthias Beimert conducting. And this was recorded back in 1996 and released by Chandos Records.

Once again, you're listening to Baruch and Beyond, and it's the first hour of show 721. That was the Symphony in F Major, Purger 32, composed by Michael Haydn. And of course, he was the younger brother of Franz Joseph Haydn. That was performed by the London Mozart Players. Matthias Bommert was conducting, and that was recorded back in 1996. Next, we're going to hear La Serenissima with Adrian Chandler playing the violin and directing for the performance of Concerto for A6 in G by Tommaso Albinoni. He lived from 1671 to 1751, and this is off a CD of the Rise of the North Italian Violin Concerto, 1690 to 1740, The Dawn of the Virtuoso, Volume 1. So there are three CDs in this series of the Rise of the North Italian Violin Concerto, all performed by La Serenissima and recorded on Avi Records. And again, this is the Concerto 4A6 in G by Tommaso Albinoni.

We just finished listening to a violin concerto, number 4, A6 in G by Tommaso Albinoni. That was performed by Adrian Chandler as the solo violin and directing La Serenissima. Now we're going to hear a piano concerto. Antonio Rossetti lived from 1750 to 1792, and this is one of his piano concertos. This one is in G major, performed by Noreen Barrett playing the piano with the Stuttgart Chamber Orchestra, conducted by Ioannis Moises and recorded back in 1999, released on the Tacit Record Company, which is in Germany. Again, Antonio Rossetti, Piano Concerto in G major.

We will close the first hour of Baroque and Beyond with Serenade Mambo, which was composed by Edgar Olivero. He was born in 1985, and he's in Cuba. And this is based on Eine kleine Nacht music by Mozart, and it's performed by Sarah Willis playing the horn with the Havana Lyceum Orchestra and the Sarabanda. And again, you're listening to Baroque and Beyond. Stay tuned after this piece. After the station announcements, there's another entire hour of Baroque and Beyond.

0: K-U-R. 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
1: I'm Emily Carter. President Trump is following through on his threat and changing the name of Lake Ontario to Lake America. Trump signed an executive order from the Oval Office Thursday saying the name change goes into effect immediately. Trump signed the order as the U.S. and Canada ramp up their trade war. A new study shows a newer shingles vaccine is being linked to a lower risk of dementia. Researchers at Brown University found older people who took the Shingrix shingles vaccine have a 24% lower risk of being diagnosed with dementia over a four-year period. The study involved 500,000 people age 66 and up who were at nursing homes for a short stay or long-term care. This is the News Stream, powered by Seaboard Networks, delivering smarter radio.

Interviews on KU are provided in part by the students and staff of Kutztown University Radio. I'm Mike Greggs. Pennsylvania's state system of higher education has announced the statewide PASHI Pledge, a last dollar scholarship initiative to cover remaining tuition costs for in-state undergraduate students who receive both a federal Pell Grant and a PA state grant. The initiative begins in fall 2027. Under the pledge, eligible students across all 10 PASHI universities would pay no out-of-pocket tuition costs after federal, state, and institutional aid is applied. Fees, books, housing, and meals are not included. The Board of Governors of Pennsylvania State System of Higher Education also approved the 2026-27 in-state graduation tuition rates for PASHI universities. PASHI universities, the state universities of Pennsylvania, remain the most affordable four-year college option in the Commonwealth. For 2026-27, in-state undergraduate tuition will increase by $172 per semester. The new tuition rate will be $4,169 per semester, or $8,338 for a full academic year, the lowest university tuition rate in the state. KUR would like to remind you that we are your news leader on the radio dial here in northeastern Berks County, on campus, and around the world. We check news every hour at the top of every hour here on the radio voice of Kutztown University, KUR. Local, national, and international news on the radio voice of Kutztown University, KUR. I'm Mike Greggs.

You're listening to Baroque and Beyond, and it's the second hour show, 721. We started the hour with a symphony in A major, Brian A9, by Johann Baptist van Hall. And it was Paul Bryan who characterized van Hall's work. Now we're going to move to Louis Spohr, clarinet concerto number 4 in E minor. Christopher Sundqvist is playing the clarinet with the NDR Radio Philharmonie Symphony Orchestra, conducted by Simon Gaudenz, and it's released by Classic Production Osnabrück back in 2022, so about 4 years ago. This is a fairly recent recording. It's off a pair of CDs of the complete works for clarinet and orchestra by Louis Spohr. And you're listening to Baroque and Beyond.

That was a clarinet concerto number 4 in E minor by Louis Spohr. Now we will hear Vivaldi's Concerto Grosso a 10 strumenti RV562A performed by Europa Galante, Fabio Biondi playing the violin and directing.

We'll close this hour of Baroque and Beyond with a symphony by Boccherini, Symphony Opus 21, number 4 in D major, performed by Deutsche Akademie Neuss, Johannes Gruitzky conducting. That'll finish the hour. It'll finish this week. Come back again next week for 2 hours of Baroque and classical music. And thanks for listening.

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risk of dementia. Researchers at Brown University found older people who took the Shingrix shingles vaccine have a 24% lower risk of being diagnosed with dementia over a four-year period. The study involved 500,000 people age 66 and up who were at nursing homes for a short stay or long-term care. This is the News Stream, powered by Seaboard Networks, delivering smarter radio.

on KUR provided in part by students and staff of Kutztown University. I'm Mike Reggs. Kutztown University has updated its degrees in communication design to meet the needs of today's students, including an accelerated dual degree and fully online graduate program. The accelerated dual degree, or 4+1, in communication design at KU allows students to earn both the Bachelor of Fine Arts and the Master of Arts in Communication Design in just 5 years. This streamlined pathway is designed for motivated students who want to graduate with advanced credentials while maintaining academic and professional momentum. The accelerated program allows students to transition seamlessly from undergraduate to graduate study. After earning their BFA, students complete the MA fully online, allowing them to begin a full-time career while advancing their education. This flexible structure eliminates the need to pause professional growth and makes it possible to immediately apply graduate-level learning in real-world settings. Students choose Kutztown University for their dual degrees in communication design for the cost-effective two-degree pathway, strong portfolio and career outcomes, 100% online master's flexibility, and expert faculty and industry networking. The standalone Master of Arts in Communication Design for those who have already completed a bachelor's is built to fit the schedule of working professionals. Kutztown University is the only institution in Pennsylvania to offer a master's in communication design, making this program a distinctive opportunity for aspiring graphic designers or seasoned professionals looking to become leaders in the field of design. We check news hourly on KUR.

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1: This is Bird Note. For most birds, keen eyesight is absolutely critical for finding food, spotting predators, and generally staying alive. But many birds lead lives that could be very hard on the eyes, like flying at breakneck speed, racing for cover into a dense thicket, or diving underwater to catch a spiny, struggling fish. Fortunately, birds have evolved a structure for protecting their eyes. Like humans, they have upper and lower outer eyelids. But beneath the outer eyelids lies an extra eyelid called the nictitating membrane. Nictitating, for all its alliterative syllables, simply means blinking. This extra eyelid is hinged on the inner side of the eye and sweeps horizontally across the cornea. The nictitating membrane is largely transparent, and it helps keep the eye moist and clean while guarding it from wind, dust, and hazards. Birds aren't the only animals gifted with nature's goggles. Reptiles and some mammals have the extra eyelid too. A polar bear's nictitating membrane helps protect its eyes against the intense glare of Arctic light, preventing snow blindness. Nature's goggles become nature's sunglasses. For Bird Note, I'm Mary McCann. Bird Note's newsletter delivers the wonder and joy of birds directly to your inbox. Sign up at birdnote.org to get a weekly preview of our shows, stories, photos, and more.
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0: It's time for football. Whether prep, college, or pros, diehard football fans get their fix for the next few months. That also means, in many cases, tailgating, whether at the stadium, field, even the comfort of a backyard. Yet, as USDA food safety expert Meredith Carruthers reminds us,
1: tailgates for sports events are a lot bigger in the fall, but there are still concerts and things happening that people tailgate for. There would be little charcoal grills right at the bed of a truck, cooking burgers and hot dogs and stuff.
0: So regardless of venue or event, anytime a tailgate is covered in your plans, food safety needs to be included. For starters,
1: as you're preparing to go to a tailgate and preparing your food and what menu you're going to have and what you're going to set up, taking into account how far it is that you're driving and transporting food safely. So considering putting your raw burgers, your hot dogs, cheese, lettuce, and other fixins and other perishables into a cooler with ice or cold sources.
0: To keep perishable food from being exposed to room temperature for more than 2 hours, no more than 1 hour on extremely hot days, and increasing foodborne bacteria within items.
1: Because especially if you're using a charcoal grill or something like that, those take a bit to actually warm up. So you have to factor in the drive time, the setup time, and that could sometimes be a few hours before you actually are throwing your burgers onto your charcoal grill. So cooler with ice is very important, or cooler with cold sources to keep your foods cold is very important.
0: Combining the separate and chill aspects of food safety,
1: you have a separate beverage cooler. So that way you're avoiding any risk of cross-contamination of meat and poultry products. But then also, because it's likely that the beverage cooler will be opened more frequently.
0: Perishable food items, whether grilled or made in a slow cooker or cut fruit and veggies, need to be at proper temperatures to prevent foodborne bacteria.
1: If you want to go past that 1 hour or 2 hour rule, you could nestle cold items in a bowl of ice. That'll help keep them cold and at a safe temperature while they're out for that length of time. Or things need to be put into something like a slow cooker or a warming tray or a chafing dish that are going to help keep that food hot and above 140 degrees Fahrenheit for however long you want to serve them for.
0: And what to do with any chili, queso dip, or leftover slow cooker fare?
1: Pack up for the tailgate, turning that slow cooker off and putting all of that leftover stuff in the slow cooker into containers to put in a cooler to keep it cool throughout the duration of your event that you've been tailgating before, if you want to save the leftovers.
0: For more tips to score a food safety, call USDA's Meat and Poultry Hotline, 1-888-MP-HOTLINE, or email mphotline@usda.gov. I'm Rod Bain reporting for the U.S. Department of Agriculture in Washington, D.C.
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I'm Emily Carter. President Trump is following through on his threat and changing the name of Lake Ontario to Lake America. Trump signed an executive order from the Oval Office Thursday saying the name change goes into effect immediately. Trump signed the order as the U.S. and Canada ramp up their trade war. A new study shows a newer shingles vaccine is being linked to a lower risk

news on KUR provided in part by the students and staff of Kutztown University Radio. I'm Mike Greggs. Kutztown University has instituted a policy change regarding the use of e-mobility devices on campus. Kutztown University will be prohibiting the use of all e-mobility devices on campus after careful consideration and assessment of emerging safety concerns, says Assistant Vice President and Dean of Students, Dr. Stephen Ruprecht. The devices include electric scooters, electric bikes, and motorized skateboards. Quote, "This decision has not been made lightly," Ruprecht said. "It reflects increasing concerns about an incident at KU with fire and life safety, i.e. exploding battery, in addition to pedestrian safety, congestion in high traffic areas, and the potential for accidents and injuries involving both riders and those walking across campus," end quote. Ruprecht continued that over the past year, institutions across the country have experienced a rise in incidents related to e-mobility devices, particularly in shared spaces such as walkways, residence hall areas, and entrances to academic buildings. Quote, "These devices, while convenient, can travel at speeds that create serious risks in environments designed primarily for foot traffic. Effective immediately, use of electric scooters, electric bikes, and motorized skateboards will not be permitted on KU property, including walk pathways and building interiors. Devices should not be installed inside university buildings, including residence halls, due to fire safety and battery concerns." We check news hourly on KUR.

Maybe you can't afford to hop on a yacht and sail around the sunny warm parts of the world, but you can listen to KUR when specialty shows are not on the air. Playing the smoothest soft rock hits from the 70s and 80s right up to today. 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
1: Historical weather on this day, August 28, 1971. Tropical Storm Doria is not a well-remembered tropical system, not to be confused with Hurricane Doria 4 years prior affecting further south. But on this day in 71, torrential rains from Tropical Storm Doria fell in the Mid-Atlantic, causing $147 million in damage. Winds only made the 65-mile-per-hour range, but that was enough to drop trees and power lines around Philly. Rains, though, were the biggest story, with devastating flooding and streets and subways being underwater in New York City. Historical weather on this day is a production of Monsoon Mike's Weather.
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If you like Michael McDonald, Kenny Loggins, Christopher Cross, and Olivia Newton-John, you like Yacht Rock. 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

0: It's time for football. Whether prep, college, or pros, diehard football fans get their fix for the next few months. That also means, in many cases, tailgating, whether at the stadium, field, even the comfort of a backyard. Yet, as USDA food safety expert Meredith Carruthers reminds us,
1: tailgates for sports events are a lot bigger in the fall, but there are still concerts and things happening that people tailgate for. There would be little charcoal grills right at the bed of a truck cooking burgers and hot dogs and stuff.
0: So regardless of venue or event, anytime a tailgate is covered in your plans, food safety needs to be included. For starters,
1: as you're preparing to go to a tailgate and preparing your food and what menu you're going to have and what you're going to set up, taking into account how far it is that you're driving and transporting food safely. So considering putting your raw burgers, your hot dogs, cheese, lettuce, and other fixins and other perishables into a cooler with ice or cold sources.
0: To keep perishable food from being exposed to room temperature for more than 2 hours, no more than 1 hour on extremely hot days, and increasing foodborne bacteria within items.
1: Because especially if you're using a charcoal grill or something like that, those take a bit to actually warm up. So you have to factor in the drive time, the setup time, and that could sometimes be a few hours before you actually are throwing your burgers onto your charcoal grill. So cooler with ice is very important, or cooler with cold sources to keep your foods cold is very important.
0: Combining the separate and chill aspects of food safety,
1: you have a separate beverage cooler. So that way you're avoiding any risk of cross-contamination of meat and poultry products, but then also because it's likely that the beverage cooler will be opened more frequently.
0: Perishable food items, whether grilled or made in a slow cooker or cut fruit and veggies, need to be at proper temperatures to prevent foodborne bacteria.
1: If you want to go past that 1 hour or 2 hour rule, you could nestle cold items in a bowl of ice. That'll help keep them cold and at a safe temperature while they're out for that length of time. Or things need to be put into something like a slow cooker or a warming tray or a chafing dish that are going to help keep that food hot and above 140 degrees Fahrenheit for however long you want to serve them for.
0: And what to do with any chili, queso dip, or leftover slow cooker fare?
1: Pack up for the tailgate, turning that slow cooker off and putting all of that leftover stuff in the slow cooker into containers to put in a cooler to keep it cool throughout the duration of your event that you've been tailgating before, if you want to save the leftovers.
0: For more tips to score a food safety, call USDA's Meat and Poultry Hotline, 1-888-MP-HOTLINE, or email mphotline@usda.gov. I'm Rod Bain reporting for the U.S. Department of Agriculture in Washington, D.C.
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1: I'm Emily Carter. President Trump is following through on his threat and changing the name of Lake Ontario to Lake America. Trump signed an executive order from the Oval Office Thursday saying the name change goes into effect immediately. Trump signed the order as the U.S. and Canada ramp up their trade war. A new study shows a newer shingles vaccine is being linked to a lower risk of dementia. Researchers at Brown University found older people who took the Shingrix shingles vaccine have a 24% lower risk of being diagnosed with dementia over a four-year period. The study involved 500,000 people age 66 and up who were at nursing homes for a short stay or long-term care. This is the News Stream, powered by Seaboard Networks, delivering smarter radio.

a new fully ADA compliant elevator, the addition of central air conditioning, and fully renovated restrooms on each resident floor. New lounge and study spaces have been added to each resident floor, as well as laundry facilities. The ground floor includes an updated student recreation center and kitchenette, a new conference room, imagination center, and well-being suite. Johnson Hall is named after Lillian Elizabeth Johnson, an 1889 graduate of Keystone State Normal School. She was the first critic teacher in the model school and later became the Dean of Women. KUR would like to remind you that for our most updated schedule of programming, make sure to go to our website, kutztown.edu/KUR, and click on schedule. 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We're on TikTok, Instagram, Threads, and Facebook. 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From KUR News, I'm Mike Greggs.

If you like Michael McDonald, Kenny Loggins, Christopher Cross, and Olivia Newton-John, you like Yacht Rock. Smooth, soft rock hits from the 70s and 80s, right up to today. 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

0: the Lower Marion School Board is in hot water. Jennifer Trevetto was charged with stealing over $50,000 from the school district. Investigators said she used a company credit card for personal purchases. The 41-year-old was arrested Monday and she submitted her resignation on Tuesday. Westmoreland County is getting over $1 million to support pollution cleanup at Brush Creek in North Huntington Township. The federal money will be used to build a bridge over the creek to spot where a mine drainage treatment plant would be situated in the future. The long-term goal is to pump out the water that drains from the abandoned Biddle Mine and remove anything harmful before pumping it back out to Brush Creek. Officials say it could be 7 to 10 years before all of the planning is completed and funding is together to make that goal a reality. It looks like drug overdoses are on the decline in Allegheny County. Yesterday, the county's Department of Human Services announced that there were 26% fewer ER visits for overdoses per 100,000 people in the first quarter of this year as compared with the same time period in 2025. This comes after Allegheny County saw a sharp decline in overdose deaths between 2023 and 2025, dropping over 40%. Local leaders continue to support addiction education and outreach efforts using opioid settlement dollars, investing $1.7 million this year alone. And the Steel Center Career and Technical School is reopening in Jefferson Hills. A $36 million renovation has been completed at the facility. An electric vehicle apprenticeship program has been added along with a second building trades course and new businesses and marketing classes. Over 1,000 students are expected to return to the center when the new school year gets underway on Monday. And Eagles owner Jeffrey Lurie will be inducted into the Eagles Hall of Fame later this year. Lurie brought the team back in 1994 and they won a pair of Super Bowls under his leadership. He's the first owner since Burt Bell to be inducted into the team's Hall of Fame. Lurie will be inducted at halftime during the October 26 matchup against the Dallas Cowboys. I'm Juan Arango and you're up to date with Radio PA.
1: Mostly sunny for this afternoon with a high temperature in the low to mid 80s. Partly cloudy tonight, low to mid 60s and sunshine, warm, pleasant tomorrow. Low to mid 80s, mostly sunny, 85 Sunday. Mostly sunny, very warm, more humid Monday, 85 to 90. This is Radio PA meteorologist Bill Jacquemin.
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1: Thinking about grad school? 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With over 40 colleges, universities, and multiple KU grad programs, juniors and seniors can explore their options, ask questions, and discover what's next after graduation. 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Again, this will be Monday, October 26th from 10 a.m. to 1 p.m. in MSU, room 218.
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I'm Emily Carter. President Trump is following through on his threat and changing the name of Lake Ontario to Lake America. Trump signed an executive order from the Oval Office Thursday saying the name change goes into effect immediately. Trump signed the order as the U.S. and Canada ramp up their trade war. A new study shows a newer shingles vaccine is being linked to a lower risk of dementia. Researchers at Brown University found older people who took the Shingrix shingles vaccine have a 24% lower risk of being diagnosed with dementia over a four-year period. The study involved 500,000 people age 66 and up who were at nursing homes for a short stay or long-term care. This is the News Stream, powered by Seaboard Networks, delivering smarter radio.

on KU are provided in part by the students and staff of Kutztown University. I'm Mike Reggs. Kutztown University has updated its degrees in communication design to meet the needs of today's students, including an accelerated dual degree and fully online graduate program. The accelerated dual degree, or 4+1, in communication design at KU allows students to earn both the Bachelor of Fine Arts and the Master of Arts in Communication Design in just 5 years. This streamlined pathway is designed for motivated students who want to graduate with advanced credentials while maintaining academic

and design, making this program a distinctive opportunity for aspiring graphic designers or seasoned professionals looking to become leaders in the field of design. We check news hourly on KUR.

0: 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Hey, it's Allie, playing the best mix of yacht rock all day long weekdays and all day Saturday. 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And every weekday at noon, we give the yacht a little break to fuel up for lunchtime world pop show with Chris Thomas, playing today's top 40 from a different country every day. We're the soundtrack to your day.
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0: Water. Jennifer Schmidt was charged with stealing over $50,000 from the school district. Investigators said she used a company credit card for personal purchases. The 41-year-old was arrested Monday and she submitted her resignation on Tuesday. Westmoreland County is getting over $1 million to support pollution cleanup at Brush Creek in North Huntington Township. The federal money will be used to build a bridge over the creek to spot where a mine drainage treatment plant would be situated in the future. The long-term goal is to pump out the water that drains from the abandoned Biddle Mine and remove anything harmful before pumping it back out to Brush Creek. Officials say it could be 7 to 10 years before all of the planning is completed and funding is together to make that goal a reality. It looks like drug overdoses are on the decline in Allegheny County. Yesterday, the county's Department of Human Services announced that there were 26% fewer ER visits for overdoses per 100,000 people in the first quarter of this year as compared with the same time period in 2025. This comes after Allegheny County saw a sharp decline in overdose deaths between 2023 and 2025, dropping over 40%. Local leaders continue to support addiction education and outreach efforts using opioid settlement dollars, investing $1.7 million this year alone. And the Steel Center Career and Technical School is reopening in Jefferson Hills. A $36 million renovation has been completed at the facility. An electric vehicle apprenticeship program has been added along with a second building trades course and new businesses and marketing classes. Over 1,000 students are expected to return to the center when the new school year gets underway on Monday. And Eagles owner Jeffrey Lurie will be inducted into the Eagles Hall of Fame later this year. Lurie brought the team back in 1994 and they won a pair of Super Bowls under his leadership. He's the first owner since Burt Bell to be inducted into the team's Hall of Fame. Lurie will be inducted at halftime during the October 26 matchup against the Dallas Cowboys. I'm Juan Arango and you're up to date with Radio PA.
1: Mostly sunny for this afternoon with a high temperature in the low to mid 80s. Partly cloudy tonight, low to mid 60s and sunshine, warm, pleasant tomorrow. Low to mid 80s, mostly sunny, 85 Sunday. Mostly sunny, very warm, more humid Monday, 85 to 90. This is Radio PA meteorologist Bill Jacquemin.
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If you like Michael McDonald, Kenny Loggins, Christopher Cross, and Olivia Newton-John, you like Yacht Rock. 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

I'm Emily Carter. The war with Iran began 6 months ago. The U.S. and Israel launched strikes on the Islamic Republic on February 28th, starting a deadly conflict that also created a global economic shock with maritime oil traffic throttled in the Strait of Hormuz. While President Trump initially predicted that the war would be over quickly, hostilities continue. Iran's supreme leader was killed in the opening salvo of the war, and the U.S. maintains a blockade on Iranian ports, while authorities in Tehran remain defiant. The U.S. is now taking an economic approach to putting pressure on Iran instead of airstrikes or direct diplomacy. At least 18 U.S. service members have been killed and more than 750 wounded, according to the Pentagon. This is the News Stream, powered by Seaboard Networks, delivering smarter radio.

News on KUR, provided in part by the students and staff of Kutztown University Radio. I'm Mike Greggs. Pennsylvania's state system of higher education has announced the statewide PASHE Pledge, a last dollar scholarship initiative to cover remaining tuition costs for in-state undergraduate students who receive both a federal Pell Grant and a PA state grant. The initiative begins in fall 2027. Under the pledge, eligible students across all 10 PASHE universities would pay no out-of-pocket tuition costs after federal, state, and institutional aid is applied. Fees, books, housing, and meals are not included. The Board of Governors of Pennsylvania State System of Higher Education also approved the 2026-27 in-state graduation tuition rates for PASHE universities. PASHE universities, the state universities of Pennsylvania, remain the most affordable four-year college option in the Commonwealth. For 2026-27, in-state undergraduate tuition will increase by $172 per semester. The new tuition rate will be $4,169 per semester, or $8,338 for a full academic year, the lowest university tuition rate in the state. KUR would like to remind you that we are your news leader on the radio dial here in northeastern Berks County, on campus, and around the world. We check news every hour at the top of every hour here on the radio.

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1: You're listening to the radio voice of Kutztown University, KUR. I'm Alex Schwartz, and welcome to the first episode of the new school year. I would say fall 2026. I hope everyone's having a great time with that. But I have some guests here. Do you want to introduce yourself, guys? Got three of them.
2: Hi, my name is Max.
3: Hello, I'm Evan.
4: Hi, I'm Jaden.
1: Jaden, okay. And then, so you guys can get the mic a little bit closer. You can. It's going to be squeaky. It's not a squeaky day. Maybe put WD and 4 on it. But I would say, how has your guys' days been, or weeks been so far?
2: It's been a pretty big adjustment coming here. It's my first year here, but I'm making it work, and I'm excited for my classes and everything.
1: Yeah.
3: So far, everything's been going pretty well. Definitely busy. Classes, I dropped one today. supposed to be there right now.
1: Oh, really?
3: And, yeah, I've just been chilling, listening to music on benches a lot. It's been fun.
1: What benches are you listening to?
3: The bench near the academic forum. It's like under a tree. It's the way to go.
1: Is it? I don't even know. I don't go to academic forum that much. I mean, I remember my first semester or first year, I didn't go because every time I went, it was really for like Chick-fil-A. Okay. But the Chick-fil-A line would be like out the door, and the only time I was over there was at 11, which is like free hour. It's a line out the door. So I was like, I won't get it. And then I realized that I have flex. So I had to use like 600 flex by the end of my school year, or I was just wasted it. So I got Chick-fil-A for everybody the last like 4 months of the school year.
3: There you go.
1: Well, look at the bench.

0: good bench. Check it out.
1: Good bench.
2: Yeah, the first week's going good for me. Starting the last year of grad school. Just came back from my graduate assistantship. And between classes and everything, it's been pretty good.
1: I see. Let's try to see if I can get my... We have four people in the studio. We've tried four people in the studio because we can also do the pre-recording stuff over there, but it's just been a mess. I think I can pull up a video of one of us trying it because I thought it was just easy. I thought you can just take it from Studio B over there. It's a whole mess. I got to figure out how to do that because I think we would really prosper on having four people on a podcast because it's just chaos. Like, honestly, I know. So you're starting your last year of grad school?
2: Yeah. Yep.
1: Okay. So have you been here at Kutztown the whole time, or have you kind of transferred?
2: Yeah, I've been here since fall of 21. So I did my undergrad in psychology and then my Master of Education in Student Affairs and Higher Education.
1: What has been the biggest change to Kutztown? Because I remember I was watching one of KUR's old videos, and the path by Old Main, it didn't always used to be flat. There used to be stairs there. I think that throws me off because it was literally two little stairs that instead of just having one flat path, you go one, and then you just go keep on walking. I think that's so odd to me, but that was, again, like 10 or so years ago. I don't know. We don't have much on our KUR YouTube. I'm trying to fix that. Has there been a lot of changes or no?
2: I don't know. I think first semester there was the masks. And then after the first year, and then once we moved out of that, things seemed a little bit more normal. But I'd say for the most part, campus has been pretty much the same. I'd say like maybe some minor things, but overall pretty much the
1: same. Were you here when Johnson Hall was still under?
2: Yeah.
1: Like, okay. Because I remember I came here when it was just, you guys will learn all the halls in a second. Have you guys known all the buildings yet or no? Pretty much. Okay, do you at least know where your classes are?
0: Yeah.
1: Mostly? Okay, that's all you really need to count. Do you know how to get through Old Main yet? Yes?
3: It's kind of a labyrinth.
1: Oh, yeah, no, that's what everyone starts off with. Everyone starts off with Old Main, just being like, what is this place? I got stuck in the basement for a while. That's not a good place to be. The basement I got stuck in for a while because I was trying to find my class on the top floor. It wasn't the top floor. I think it was the third floor. I just could not find a map or anything to try to get through it. I finally got to it about 10 minutes later. I told the professor about it. He's like, yeah, that's going to be this some of the quirks you're going to get through. But you were here when Johnson Hall. But obviously, that's the one thing that when I got here, I really didn't know many of where my classes were. I just stood because I'm a CTM major. Is anyone else a CTM major here? No? What majors are you?
3: I'm secondary ed.
1: Secondary ed?
3: Yeah.
1: Teacher.
0: Secondary.
1: Okay, bro, we got teachers here. I was going to say, being a radio, we have a lot of CTM majors. I know Joey, I don't know if you remember him by the PowerPoint. He's an education teacher, or just trying to be second ed. And my God, I was like, he was telling me about how he has to, not shadow, what's the, I always forget what the word is. Yeah, it's like student teach, but you have to watch a teacher.
3: Yeah, observe.
1: Observe, yeah. He was telling about his observations and stuff like that. And I was like, how are they going? He's like, they're fun. I was like, what do you mean they're fun? He's like, I got some fun kids in my class. I was like, why? It's like, they call me JoJo. I'm like, oh my God. I was like, no. I was like, are you liking that? He's like, I mean, it's better than just them just pointing at me and going, Joey. Like, it's better than that. So I'll give him that. And I think it's time for a KUR notebook. So does someone want to read that? Into the mic, clearly. Just pass it. No.
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1: Perfect. I know I've gone really fast with those. And also, there not used to be a lot of KUR notebooks. But now we've gotten plentiful. I mean,
2: nice.
1: Do we still have the one I have? Or no, I don't. Most of the ones I remember I did. That's new. What is that? Oh, never mind. Game Development Club. So we're trying to get a lot more widespread because we are a broadcasting system. We're trying to get more clubs. I know I was telling my buddies yesterday that, you know, like the IBS awards, they're coming up in February. And the one award was best broadcasting or commentating for just other, which they just kind of group into volleyball, soccer, field hockey. They kind of like just put everything into one category. But the one that won was esports, calling a Rocket League game, won that. And so my buddy Jake was just like, hey, like, Let's try that. Let's go over to esports, see if they want to call the game. And so I went over after his show, me and him, and he was talking to them, and he nearly just joined the team and joined the tournament like that. It was just that quick. I was like, wow, okay. That he has some good talking skills, but I'm like, I don't know how he pulled that off. But he got in, and I think he started commentating on the Marvel Rivals tournament they had like that day. And it just, I mean, I don't know if he's still doing it, but I hope he is, because I feel like Jake is kind of, you'll meet Jake. I don't think you met him just yet. He's a character. I know whenever, like, I had him for the football season, like, for commentating. If there's something boring, he's the guy to put on, because he will say, and the first game, have you guys followed the football team at all? No?
4: Well, last year.
1: Yeah, I was saying no? Okay. So, the football team is phenomenal. It's top five in the state or in the country for D2. So just get to know that. You better be watching the games. No, they're fun. They are fun. Most of them are kind of slaughters, but they are fun to watch. Just your team just start being down on like week after week. I just saw that the first D1 team got beaten by a JUCO school, I think, or something like that. It was a really bad game, and the team, I think the D1 team was like 1-11. I'm like, how? Because we've been trying to like tell Kutztown to move up to D1 for so long, because I think that'll be so cool. But then they're like, we don't really have the means to do that. I'm like, well, why not? I was like, I think it'd be so fun, because we get coverage almost every year when we get to the playoffs about our football team. And so I thought it was just like, maybe we could be a D1 or even FCS, but no, I don't know if that's in the works right now. But the first football game last year, I think I had to cancel my show, because the game started at 5:30. No, sorry. I had to be there at 5:30, and the game started at 6. Me and Tommy and the rest of our broadcasting crew were there until 12:30 in the morning, because we kept getting lightning strikes. Like, it was literally, so the first like hour of the game, totally fine, not cloud of the sky. And then the skies opened up, started like pouring thunder, lightning. Had to delay it, and then it got so bad that even the Eagles-Cowboys game that night got delayed. And so now we're just sitting in the press box, just like twiddling our thumbs, because all of our chargers are dead. There's nothing, like, I'm pretty sure in me and Tommy's press box, the one that we were in last year, there was a pool of water like flooding into this press box. And so we're just kind of sitting back there. It's like, okay, better get this underway, because if not, I don't know if we have much of a broadcast now, because all of our wires are shot. But it was I think it said 5.5 hour game, but it felt like so much longer. I think I got back home at 1 a.m, and then my show is usually 11 a.m. at Friday. I think I woke up at like 10:30. I looked at the clock. I'm like, yeah, I'm not making it. And I just I turned over and just went back to bed. And Rex's like, are you okay? I was like, I think I broadcast for like 6.5 hours yesterday. I feel like I deserve a little bit of a break. I feel like I can miss this one. That's all right. Because then I know the rest of the guys. I know the one Celeste, she was in the meeting. You haven't met her yet. Yeah, but she had class the next day, and she left at 10. I was like, man, I wish I was Celeste right now. God, this is just, I don't mind like calling the game, but oh my God, it was just so like tiring. Like, he, I don't know. Have you guys had any experience with just having to play like a late night? I was like, I know you graduate. Have you had to do any all-nighters yet?
2: Not yet, luckily. I you know, take a lot of time like during the afternoon. Things that I don't think I've ever been caught too bad in like anything like having to do an all-nighter. Mm-hmm. I know like when I did my capstone project for the honors program, that was a little bit of a tight deadline there with creating a research project, making sure that the deadline was hit. And I remember the last day that, like, the day it was actually due, we had to, like, I had to make sure everything was in the binder, like the actual essay, all of the other requirements. And I was back and forth between the honors director and my advisor, just kind of making sure everything was good. There was even the time where, like, they were suggesting an extension, but I'm like, nope, we got to get this in today. We got to get it off like my plate. And it was, I remember walking over from, Old Main over to Honors Hall, getting it actually turned in, and then just walking back in the rain back to my on-campus job, and just having that huge sense of relief, just like, it's finally done.
1: Yeah,
2: we did it.
1: There you go.
5: So I haven't studied an all-nighter before because I just got here.
1: Yeah,
5: I used to play football in high school. And I remember one time we had rain so bad that they made us come back at 6 a.m. the next day to finish the game. We had like the entire second half left, so I had to like go to sleep. I don't remember when we got. It must have been like 10 o'clock when they called it.
1: Okay.
5: Yeah, and then they made us come back the next day, like 6 a.m. to finish the game, and that was just kind of a nightmare.
1: I feel like that's a mess because I feel like you have so many kids hopped up on like energy drinks, like you just have the running back on 4 of them, just.
5: Yeah.
1: I'm ready. Like, just like give me the ball.
5: Yeah, and then so I think we lost anyway, but
1: no, it's all that for just a loss.
5: But yeah, I mean that was kind of a nightmare. But that just reminded, like when you were talking about getting rained out of that game, like,
1: yeah,
5: that just reminded me of when we had to reschedule our game. So
1: I would say I kind of wish, because the thing is that sucked about the game is that we were like, can we just forfeit? We were up 40. I want to say we're up 48-7 against Assumption, and we're like, can we just call up? But it was not the fourth quarter. If they forfeit, they lose money, so they had this like, you know, tough it out and then wait for that fourth quarter. And then as soon as the fourth quarter hit, no rain. And we just finished a lot. And the thing that sucked is that when, like, we were looking at, because I think it was the first year, like, season of the game, sometimes the rosters aren't updated. We're going down the depth chart. And I'm looking at these numbers. I'm like, okay, we'll throw a name on. I was like, we couldn't find names for some of the guys on the roster. It was just that bad. You pulled an all-nighter yet?
0: I've never once pulled an all-nighter.
1: No?
0: Before. Not even, like, a sleepover or anything.
1: No?
0: Go to sleep at like 10 o'clock, wake up at like 5:30.
1: See, that's a healthy thing. I need to do more, but I did not do that. And that's probably why I was late here. It's because last night I was like, I have my meeting at 5:30. I get done at 6:30. That's fine. And I get to relax for a little bit. But then I was like, God, I already got a lot of work to do. I got a presentation. I was up to like 2:30 in the morning just doing stuff. And then I was like, you know what? I'll sleep. I got some good sleep. And then I woke up and I'm like, ah, crap. This isn't great. But I would say, I know my first year, my roommate, I have this thing. Well, if I lay on my back, I snore. If I'm exhausted, like dead tired, and I sleep, I talk in my sleep. And my roommate my first year had one instance before this, but it was during finals week. This professor, for some reason, was like day before. So finals at 10 in the morning on, I think, Tuesday or Wednesday. Doesn't matter. And 12 hours before that, he posted the study guide for the final. And so my roommate's like, well, I guess I just got to pull an all-nighter and just, you know, get through this. And so he starts studying. And then until about 4 in the morning, he said he kind of got tired. So he started playing video games. And I was dead asleep. I didn't have anything in the morning. I would have been midnight. I was feeling great. I was talking in my sleep. And he kind of like slowly turned and said, Alex? And I went, I just talk gibberish. The only time I spoke words was, I think he had his girlfriend over the time. She did not come back since this incident. But we were talking, like, so they were sleeping in his bed, and then I was sleeping in my bed. And I turn over, I'm dreaming, and in my dream, I scream no, but I thought I didn't say anything. I turn over, and I go, no, and I turn over, and my roommate Kyle was like, Alex? And I was dead. I don't remember saying it, but apparently I was like, no. And then apparently, when I was talking in my sleep during the finals week, I just kept saying Jimbo. I have no idea who I was talking to. I don't remember the dream, but Kyle, my roommate Kyle kind of walked over and was like, and kind of started poking me. He's like, he can't be talking to me. No, I was dead asleep. I was so tired. So, I mean, if you do talk in your sleep, it's fun. I'm a menace when I go to my buddies to sleep over because I was like, I have night terrors. Anyway, you will hear me scream now. I don't have that. But let's go to a break. Do you want to get something to say? All right, let's go to a break. We'll go to a break, and we'll come back on the other side with more talk about Kutztown, maybe if we have other sleep-deprived stuff anyway. But we'll be back right here on KOR in just a few short minutes.
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1: So explain the dump bun, and that was a quick turnaround. I think it was in the middle of it. Nah, it's fine. So the dump bun for the trainees I'm training right now. The dump bun pretty much, you had 8 seconds of delay. More like 10, because I remember my dad, he wanted to like hear like a football game that we called on. I remember for some reason he came to the football game, listen to me over radio, but he's like, yeah, it's like a 10-second delay. I'm like, all right. So whenever you say a no-no word or some innuendo, you hit that and it cuts off 4 seconds. So it just makes it seem like, so I'll be talking, and if I just keep, like, if I hit the dump button, it'll probably cut back to me saying talking, and they'll just keep going and be like nothing ever happened. Right. And so it cuts off 4 seconds. If you did a really uh-oh, you can do 8 seconds and just hit twice, but then you don't have anything to back up. I remember the one time there was four of us on, and we were talking about Bronson. Bronson's a Browns fan, for those who don't know sports. He's not happy. And so we were talking about it. I was like, so how's the Browns going? And I told you about his mishaps before, and we were talking. He was talking about the Browns, and then he didn't say anything. I was like, cool. And Jake, like, I think minute 50 into the show, goes, okay, minute 50 into the show, he goes, yeah, we're live. We don't have any dump. I was like, are you kidding me? We forgot to fill that back up, so we were not on delay. So if we said anything, it was staying on air. And I was like, oh my God. And so I how do I do this? There's a way to, oh yeah, ramp to zero. There's a way to, I mean, we can go live like that, but like, it's nice to kind of have that buffer in case something does happen. Because I know during the like sports games, you're next door to like all the coordinators. And so they're very lively. And I remember me and Tommy, we had happy bump to our left, mad bump to our right, because we would just be, if some play wouldn't happen, the coach would start slamming the desk in front of them. And so it would just, like, you hear to our left, which that was a Kutztown corner. It's like, happy, bad. They were not, like, there were some times where me and Tommy kind of look at each other. It's like, oh my God, we're about to get killed. Like, we probably should, like, if they could hear us, like, hey. But I would say I'm trying to think of like times recently this semester. I've had a lot of like very angry moments. I'm not a very angry person. I'm very like calm. What's another word for that? I'm just more calm. I don't really get mad. This semester there's just been these little things. Cause I think I work in the food industry. Probably that's why it's cause I work in the food industry. It's like these little like ticks, and I just keep like, I don't know, just keep etching the scale. Like, I'm going to lose my mind. And that, you know, yeah.
5: So before I came here, I used to work at a nursing home. So okay. I worked food service in a nursing home. So like the worst possible aspect of like each of these industries is right there. So I had like, there were like two wings I worked in. I worked in the dementia wing. Hmm. And then I worked in the wing where I guess you would say like everyone is like more dependent. Hmm. So they were like both equally rude.
1: Okay.
5: Like, I don't really know. I don't want to talk about dementia patients forever, but it's very, it's unsettling. And then also the other people are just kind of rude. Like, they have no qualms with like poking you. Like, you work food service. I don't think anyone's ever poked you to get your attention. Like, I can't imagine doing anything like that.
1: Someone waggled their finger when I was trying to put their food down. They're like, nuh-uh. I'm like, what do you mean? Nuh-uh. This is your food. And so I know, I did that. I think my buddies were like, what's the most like the happiest you've been? Like, or like, what's a good summer memory you have? I was like, well, I didn't get into a fight this summer.
5: Yeah.
1: Because I bounce at my restaurant.
5: Yeah.
1: Because it's like more of a sports bar than at night on the weekends. It turns like a nightclub.
5: I hear you.
1: And so I remember, I'm not going to say like anything. Ooh, I like a cough. I'm not going to say that. I will never quit that job because there's always something interesting happen. Because I remember, it totally left my mind, and it probably shouldn't have. But I remember the one night we were cleaning up, and like we have to check the bathrooms and stuff like that. So I was like, okay, check if there's like any, you know, cookies, if not cookies, but you know what I mean, yeah. Stomach acid, and on the floor. So I was like, okay, and I'm like looking around, I'm like, okay, nothing. I walk into the bathroom, I look down the toilet, there's a live lobster in the toilet. And so I remember I like kind of start, I look into it, my buddy Devin, he comes in, he kicks in the door, he goes, oh, what's that? Oh. And me and him kind of looked at each other like, how do we call this in? Like, there's a live lobster. And so I got my manager, and he kind of looked at it, and he goes, oh. And we were all like kind of, there's the three of us guys just like staring at the toilet, looking at a live lobster, staring back at us, being like, someone brought in a lobster, threw it in the toilet, and then we were just like, I don't know what we did. I think we just grabbed a plastic container. And just grabbed some tongs. We grabbed some tongs, grabbed them, threw them in the plastic container. And then we were like, okay, now what do we do with them? Like, we can't cook them. I guess this is disgusting. Yeah, yeah. So, like, I forget. I think he was like, we'll leave it to the GM tomorrow, like, figure it out. But I'm like, I will never forget. Like, that is one of the very few moments that I'm like, what is happening? Why am I here? Why is this? Like, it's me. It shows one of the things, me losing my mind is just with that. I was saying, you go work in the food industry, camp counselor. Okay. I know somebody. Okay. Take it away.
2: I've done, geez, 1, 2, 3, 4. In varying degrees, 7 seasons at Dorney Park.
1: Okay.
2: Wide range of different things between, taking tickets at the front of the park, being in their arcade this past summer, doing their Halloween haunt event as like an usher.
1: Okay.
2: One story that I'll never forget, it was the first day, it was opening day of 2023. So we're in the little parking booths, and there's not a whole lot of us in there because, you know, most of the employees are still in school. It's just me and a couple other of like the adults. So there's the main parking lot, and there were a lot of camping trips with school buses that came in.
1: Yeah.
2: And they're not supposed to come in like the normal way. They have to go up at the top of the park. And it gets really cramped down there between like all the cars and like the booths. Mm-hmm. So what happens is there's a school bus that pulls up next to my booth, and I can't see anything. Like the window just like gets covered by the whole bus. And I'm like, okay, it's a little close here.
1: Yeah.
2: So she starts to go, and next thing you know, the side of the bus gets caught on the booth, and I just start moving backwards, and the whole booth just goes starting to move backwards, and I had no idea what to think of this. I was just like, is this a fever dream? Like, is this is totally real. I'm in a booth that's like halfway up out of the ground,
1: yeah.
2: And I had to jump out of the window, and sure enough, this thing is like half destroyed.
1: Yeah.
2: And I'm just like, oh, my God. The bus driver's like, what happened? And I'm like, you took my booth out.
1: You took my booth. It's just your slowly back way. Yeah. Miss.
2: I know. But, yeah, and, you know, just had to do the routine, like, checkup at first aid. Thankfully, I was fine. But
1: yeah.
2: At that point, I'm like, yeah, do not put me down in parking again. Yeah. That was terrible.
1: That's fun. 7 years at Dorney Park.
2: Well,
1: this is where I come because I'm a haunt actor in the fall.
2: Oh,
1: like,
2: yeah.
1: You'll see me again, like makeup and stuff like that. I wish. Let me see if I can pull my buddy taking a video. So last year, quick story, then I can go to you in a second. Quick story is I remember Millersville, it was our homecoming game, but my report time to go at the Screen Park is 4 p.m. Game starts at 3. So I was like, and we have to go down by like 6:45, 7. So I was like, I'm not going to have time to put on makeup, get my costume when I get there. So I'll just do makeup in the press box. So I've done the makeup in the press box. Let me see if I can find my buddy who videotaped me. I'll show you the makeup now. So there's me and Tommy, or me in the press box. This is my other commentator taking a picture of me. And the thing that was terrifying is that I missed a perfect opportunity because someone walked into our booth, and I didn't turn around because I was like, who is that? But if I turned around, I probably would have done something. I would probably scare them the crap out of them, probably. I was like, it would probably be a very devastating moment for that person that walked in the press box. But yeah, no, I work as a haunt actor. It is so fun to just yell at people.
0: I bet. Yeah. I've worked as a camp counselor for 5 years now. Not really any crazy story. Like, there's some crazy things that have happened, but no real funny stories.
1: No. I know.
0: That I can think of.
1: My brother worked as a camp counselor. It wasn't a camp counselor. He just had to play basketball with these kids.
0: Oh.
1: And I got paid, I think, like $300 for the whole. It wasn't much, but like, yeah. He got paid pretty decently for just playing basketball with these kids. And he told me the one time this kid was throwing a temper tantrum, and he threw a chair, and he tried his hardest not to laugh. These are like 8-year-olds, 8 or 9-year-olds, and they threw a chair, and him and his buddy started laughing. He's like, "Well, we don't got to deal with that. Oh. That is not our job." Just like shoots another three.
0: That reminds me of. That actually does remind me of a story. Some dude, he was... The oldest age you can be in our camp is 12, and then the youngest is 5. And so it was, like, the end of the year, and we were playing musical chairs. And it was just the 12-year-old and probably, like, a 6-year-old left.
1: Yeah.
0: So, like, the 6-year-old beat him to the chair, but he picked the chair up and threw it at the 6-year-old. And then he was kicked out of the thing. And he was planning on working there the next year, but the boss said... Absolutely. Dude. No way after that. Yeah. So
1: what do you think? How are you qualified? I threw a chair at a kid.
0: Yeah.
1: I think I'm pretty qualified right now to be handling with kids. Oh my God. Tried to work in with it next year. I think like that's the craziest part is that, I remember last year where that was a big incident and stuff like that. You know, I caused that, but I think I've grown since then. I think I can work here and work even better. God, that is amazing.
0: Yeah. Not really many crazy stories.
1: 6 and 12? That feel. I remember I had this awkward moment with my cousin because my cousin, they live up north. Of Pennsylvania,
0: mm-hmm.
1: and they have a very small. I think they're so. My class size when I graduated high school is 331, pretty decent, and hers is 60.
0: Wow.
1: So I remember I asked her. I was like, "How is the building work?" Because it's K through 12 in one building. So I asked. I was like, "So when I was a freshman, like you know the seniors like gang up on you and like start doing that." I was like, "When do you start bullying?" Because like, yeah. If you're a senior, do you go like sixth grade? Do you go fifth grade? And she goes. No. I'm like, okay, well, that just missed. All right, well, that sucks. I guess we're going to talk about some other literature and stuff like that. I don't know.
0: Yeah.
12: I feel like you go for the youngest kids first.
1: First graders?
12: Yeah. I mean, if you think about it, they're like the easiest to make fun of. If that's your goal, I'm not condoning that kind of behavior.
1: No, I mean, I remember I was like a bus safety, I think you call it, when I was in fifth grade. And so pretty much I'd like stand with a sign and be like, "Hey, if you go to bus 27, line up in front of me." I had these two kids that it was a girl and a boy, and they kept fighting like every single day to the point where I just had to like hold the guy like a rabid like animal. Like he's like kind of moving all around. I'm like, dude, you can't like the amount of times they like push each other, like send me words. I'm like, come on, like stay here. Like you guys are literally third graders. I know I was fifth. I felt like I was the adult in that moment when I was, I think, 10. Yeah. But I was like, you guys got to calm down. I'm like, and then I think, I remember by the end of the year, they finally got along. I'm like, is it the weather? Like, is that why you guys were, like, making me so mad all the time? Is that you were just, like, fighting back and forth? Because it's too cold. And then it gets warm all of a sudden, you're buddy-buddy. Like doesn't make sense.
12: Like that, but with opposite weather. I feel like when it's hot outside, I feel like I can't think properly.
1: Yeah.
12: I don't know. It's just... Especially without the air conditioning in the dorms.
1: Yeah.
12: I feel like I can't stop sweating.
1: Mm.
12: And so whenever I'm showering, I'm like, I'm going to keep doing this, but what is the point? Like, as soon as I get out, I'm going to be sweating again. So, I don't know. I care about, like, how I smell and things like that. And so
1: it's been
12: really weird to just, like, go to sleep and just be, like, sweating all night. And then wake up and still be sweating because it's 80 degrees.
1: Well, at least you're at least thinking of... how you smell with other people, because you will get to college and realize not a lot of people have lived on their own. And it's like, it's like, I remember my one professor was like, "Okay, guys, it's really simple. Just like eat at least 2 or 3 meals a day, shower every day. Like, it's not that hard. Like, keep clean." And there's just some people that just don't shower.
12: Yeah. Yeah. No. Have you ever been to like a metal show? Like, yeah, it's bad.
1: Metal show? Yeah, any
12: metal shows, anything like that. I went to this local hardcore show in Delaware. And I don't think a single person in there had, like, ever washed their hair.
1: Just all grease.
12: Yeah. My first ever concert was this band Knocked Loose. They're like the biggest hardcore band out there right now. And I remember it was just insane. I didn't like that music, kind of music back then. My brother was just like, "We're going to the show."
1: He didn't give me a choice.
12: So we go to Philly. It's Franklin Music Hall, which is, like, a bigger venue. And... And so I had no idea what like any of the culture around this kind of music is. And I'm sitting at the edge of the pit. I'm getting like punched in the face and stuff. I'm like, "Why are people hitting me?" because I didn't know that's like what the etiquette is at these concerts. And someone like dumped vape juice on me. It was it was all kinds of stuff, but yeah, I just, and everyone was smelly. It was a weird experience, but I think it's nice to get into like a different kind of world, I guess, and realize that, you know, there are different people out there.
1: Yeah. So they are coming back to Philly October 2nd, Knocked Loose.
12: Yeah.
1: And I love the fact that it just shows their origin in Oldham County, Kentucky.
12: Yeah.
1: Not the first thing I would think of a hardcore band. And then you click on it. It's just a dog out on like a snowy porch. That's what... County? It's 85 there?
12: Yeah.
1: Why?
12: Yeah.
1: Concerts are interesting.
12: Yeah.
1: I was. What have you seen? I see a Grateful Dead shirt on.
0: Oh yeah, I love jam bands. I mean, I've seen Fish 18 times.
1: Are you okay?
0: My parents have both seen them over 100 times.
1: But how often are they touring? My one buddy, I saw him on Instagram. I haven't talked to him much. We used to commentate in high school, mm-hmm. and every time I look on his post, he's at another Fish concert, and it's not even like somewhere close. Like he'll be in like Colorado. I'm like, why are you here? Like I was like, we live in southeastern PA, why are you over there? And he goes to school in Ohio. Like, what? Like,
0: yeah,
1: how often?
0: The jam band scene is, you pretty much just go, you just follow them throughout their whole tour.
1: Really?
0: Yeah.
1: Oh, God, they're in Atlantic City.
0: I'm going there.
1: Are you?
0: I don't
1: okay.
0: know how I'm getting there or when it is. I just bought a ticket because I haven't seen them in 2 years.
1: Okay, speaking of Colorado, they're going to Colorado in September.
0: Oh, yeah.
1: Oh, they're coming up.
0: They play there every year. Yeah. 4th of July.
1: Oh my God.
0: Yeah.
1: I know I went to see a concert last Saturday in Pittsburgh. Like, you know, when everyone's moving in, he's probably be like, you know, calm down and like kind of relax a little bit. I was like, let's go to Pittsburgh. So I went to Pittsburgh and I saw a Dominic Fike in concert. Okay. It was really good. Just the fact that like there wasn't like anyone that was smelly or stuff like that, but as soon as my like song came on, three people in the crowd passed out. I was like, "Ah, you ruined it," because it was he was about to start singing. I was like, "Oh yeah," and then they're like, "Wait, hold on." I'm like, "Oh God, dang it!" They're in Cancun, Mexico. God, I want to see how they.
0: Yeah.
12: I think the only thing close to like a jam band I've ever seen is this guy Jordy Greep. He used to be in this experimental rock band called Black Midi. Whole different sound. Than his solo stuff. But I remember that show, they just looked like they were having fun the entire time. Like, they were just smiling the entire time. And at one point, Jordy Greep, he went on break, and all the other guys just, like, played 12-bar blues for, like, 10 minutes. Do you guys know what that is?
1: I'm not entirely sure, no.
12: It's, like, every blues song has, like, the same, like, chord progression.
1: Okay.
12: And that's the 12-bar blues. Anyway, they just played that for, like, 10 minutes, and I was like, what is going on here? They didn't... it was probably a two-hour-long concert. They didn't take any, like, actual breaks.
1: Oh, my God.
12: They were
1: God.
12: Playing, like, the entire time. They had some, like, some bassist. He had, like, a fretless bass guitar. And he looked like he came from some metal show, like he was wearing some weird metal t-shirt. But he's playing, like, weird, like, progressive jazz rock. And it was just an experiment. It was an experience for sure. So I can't wait for his next album, and we'll see how that goes.
1: The Brit School.
0: A lot of good albums came out today.
1: Really?
0: It's like a million.
2: Yeah.
0: This dude named Billy Strings. He's a bluegrass.
1: I think I've heard. My buddy likes him.
0: He loves metal and Knocked Loose is his favorite band. Yeah, he's super good.
1: Rod Wave. Yeah. E40.
0: Uh-huh.
1: Gen.
13: E40, that's like old
1: school. Yeah, I know, E40.
0: Yeah, Billy Strings album is great. I was listening to it in the shower this morning, so everyone else had to listen to that too.
1: Exactly, I was going to say. That's what my thing is. My girlfriend's like, why do you play music while you're showering? It's a community bathroom. This is the last year. I was like, I don't care. They can play their own music for all I care. Most of them just talk in the shower anyway, because I walk in and two of the roommates, they shower across from each other, but they talk like they're in like the same like room. I'm like, this is so strange. And there's nothing off limits. And, like, me being, like, a mandated reporter, I told him, I was like, as long as you're not talking about any felonies or anything, any, like, abuse or something like that, I don't really care.
0: Yeah.
1: So they're like, okay.
13: What are you a mandated reporter for?
1: So I was, like, a first-year mentor. So pretty much what it is just, I think it's called, like, cup coaching or something like that. I don't know if you guys know your cup coach or even if the program's happening. No? Okay. So it's pretty much you have to send out an email, make some programs like the freshman that you're in with. And so I have to be like a mandate. Like everyone in Res Life is a mandated reporter. If you say something off, they have to report it. And so I remember like I told them I was a mandated reporter, and they're like, "Oh, you're not gonna snitch on us, right?" And I was like, "Well, I mean, I have to. I mean, I guess, but like, if you say it, like, I don't know, without being in the room, I guess you're fine." And they're like, "Okay, got it." And then it kind of created like a target in my back, but no, no.
13: What do you think mandated reporter means?
1: If I say, like, if you say something like, I don't know why I can say it with FCC, but, like, if I say, like, oh, man, I've been, like, doing a lot of stuff, like, my whatever so-and-so has been, like, beating me a lot, then I have to, you know, I have to report that. But, like, if you're, like, just saying, man, I'm really sad, then I'd be like, all right. I don't have to report that. I mean, it sucks. I mean, I'll probably talk to you, but I'm not going to report that. Wow. Wait, what? Billy Strings? Oh, yeah. Won Grammys for Best Bluegrass Album in 2021, 2025, 2026.
0: He's incredible.
1: Oh, my God. I saw him. He's 33.
0: Yeah, he's like a huge metal fan. So it's basically bluegrass, like, craziness. I don't know. He's a part of the jam band scene, too.
1: Okay.
0: I saw him in Worcester, Massachusetts.
1: Massachusetts. That's the one thing. How far would you guys go for a concert? Because when I went to see Dominic fight, these two girls drove 6 hours from somewhere in Ohio to Pittsburgh. And then when they were done, drove right back. I'm like, oh my God.
13: I feel like with the area we're in near Philly, I feel like all the good concerts just kind of come to us.
1: Yeah.
13: But I think the furthest I would go, like, if it was like a generational concert, maybe I'd go to LA. Like, maybe. Okay. I get a plane.
1: Maybe. Okay.
13: But it would have to be like an insane lineup.
1: Not Coachella. Well, it's like Coachella, where it's like 16,000 for like the lowest thing you can get.
0: Oh, yeah.
1: Well,
13: Coachella's not worth it.
1: No.
0: Not at all.
1: But Tame Impala, it's just one guy that's headlining it. Well.
2: Yeah. I know one of my favorite bands are called Motionless in White.
1: Oh, I know that. Yeah.
2: They hold a annual festival normally in Scranton. This year it's going to be down in Philly, too, on Halloween night. But I've heard stories of people. Oh, yeah. They're coming from, like, the West Coast. They're coming down from, like, they're coming up from Florida, all over the country just to make this, like, hometown show. Just, I mean, they do really cool sets. Like, they always make it, like, a, you know, festival-specific one. Like, this year is going to be, like, 20 years of their, like, whole careers.
1: Yeah.
2: But, yeah, I just know there's people, they're traveling far and wide for this show.
1: I know my roommate loved Motionless in White. What is this? Is this like a knockoff Spotify?
0: Oh, Deezer.
2: Deezer, yeah.
1: What is that?
0: I think it's free.
1: Is it free? Oh, is it just?
13: Oh yeah, that's just like a piracy Spotify.
1: Oh, is it? Okay, I love how that stuff. Yeah. I love how it pops up here on Google. I know my roommate loved Motionless in White. I would walk in and he would just have that blasting. So I know it's a solid band. As it were, was the farthest you would go? Because I mean, you're in the jam bands.
0: Well. Every year we do, like my family does a pretty big road trip, because we absolutely hate the beach.
1: Really?
2: Oh, man.
0: Beaches are, like, the worst thing ever. We go to lakes and all that, so
2: all
0: of our old road trips used to be, where'd we go? We started in Pennsylvania, then we drove down to Texas.
1: Okay.
0: And then
1: drove down to Texas. Oh my God.
0: Yeah, well, our cousins are in Texas, but we.
1: That makes it.
0: But
1: that's
0: we,
1: fine.
0: But we saw a concert in pretty. We went to 15 states and saw 15 concerts, I think it was.
1: Oh my God.
0: In like 20 days, I think. Yeah.
1: See, okay.
0: Ended up in Colorado.
1: See, I went to Canada this past summer, and it's an 8-hour drive from where I'm at. I still hated that. Like, I going back, I'm like, this sucks. Like, why do we do this? Why can't we fly? And every person that we talked to, it's like, yeah, we're from Pennsylvania. Oh, did you fly? No, we drove. Are you kidding? Like, it was like a lot of the tourists that were like, are you serious? My God, that good on you, man. I would not be able to be in a car.
2: I don't know. Driving's fun. We drove down to Myrtle Beach this summer. That's. We can do it in a day, but you see a lot of cool stuff.
1: Hmm.
2: We passed by Buc-ee's.
1: Oh, there
2: you gotta every time you go down south, you gotta stop at Buc-ee's.
1: I'll tell my last story, then we can go to break in a second. But I went to Virginia. We can go to you, but Virginia. I went to Virginia, and every sign it's like 150 miles to Buc-ee's, 100 miles to Buc-ee's, 58 miles to Buc-ee's. Like, I'm not gonna no. I'm not driving that far. I mean, yeah, it's cool, but I'm not driving that far away. In the middle of nowhere. The Virginia location of Buc-ee's is literally in the middle of nowhere. Like, there, you can go with your story. Let me look this up. Oh, I know, not that. I know it's a landmark, but oh my god, like looking at on a map, there's literally nothing around except for this Bucky's. Where is Bucky's, Virginia?
0: We're seeing, because we were going to West Virginia, and we were like, maybe we can stop at Bucky's, but we did not.
12: I don't understand the appeal of Bucky's, I'm going to be honest.
1: It's like the Costco of gas station.
12: right.
1: It's like, life-changing.
12: But what about Wawa, though? I feel like Wawa is like our thing.
1: It is our thing, I will say. Like, I will... Like, literally, like, this is the Bucky's. There's a Walmart right there, so I guess you could put, like, a little settlement there of, like, 500 people. But, like, there's Bucky's, and then there's nothing, like, within range of this. I mean, you got the Shenandoah Valley Airport. Like, yeah, and then I think this is Shenandoah right here. But why?
12: Maybe I could, like, hike out to Bucky's if I, like, land in the airport and then went, like, a backpacking trip.
1: God, buddy, like... 3 a.m. things with a roommate, just say, let's go to Bucky's.
12: Let's walk to Bucky's.
1: Not walk. How far is Bucky's from Kutztown? Because I know from where I live, it's about 4 hours. Oh so gosh. It is a decent drive. How far is it from here? Because not Virginia.
2: Nothing beats getting chicken tenders and fries there at like 11:30 at night. It's amazing.
1: 120 gas pumps? Oh my god. Is this Bucky's bigger than Kutztown? Wait, hold on. How big? Right, let's go to break before we start going down this rabbit hole and just forgetting to do the break. We'll be right back in a few short minutes. Stay sick here on KUR with me, Alex Schwartz, and the rest of our crew here on KUR.
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15: 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I'm Mike Reggs. Kutztown University completed its renovation and celebrated a ribbon cutting and grand opening of one of its residence hall, Johnson Hall, on Thursday, August 6th. First built in 1966, Johnson Hall features 68,613 square feet of fully renovated and new space to house 298 students. 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Renovations include a new fully ADA-compliant elevator, the addition of central air conditioning, and fully renovated restrooms on each resident floor. 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We're on TikTok, Instagram, Threads, and Facebook. 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
1: No, I do not want Wawa. They keep putting Wawas where I'm at. Welcome back to the show. We keep putting like Wawas back to where I'm at, where there's two on the same street. If you keep driving on the same...
12: Yeah, I know where that is.
1: Do you? Okay. Yeah. I don't understand it. And I'm like, what's the point of it? And also, all it is going to clog up traffic. That's all I care about. But also, I still... One of my favorite Wawa stories is... So this past summer, I had to work at my girlfriend's dad owns like a mailroom in Reading. So he was like, hey, this guy's on vacation. You want to like work a 40-hour week? I'm like, sure. What are the times? He's like, gotta be here at 8 in the morning, leave around 4. I'm like, all right. Okay. Little bit of a long shift. So, I mean, it's about an hour drive to Reading. So I was like, let's stop by Wawa. And I stopped by Wawa. I'm looking at what energy drink I want to pick. And this like 6'5" construction man, all dirtied up already. It's like 7 in the morning, like all dirtied up. And it's got like... all this schmuck on his face, and he goes and goes, excuse me, and he goes and grabs an Alani, and I'm like, I'm sorry. I was like, Alani, because like knowing that Alani was made by Kim Kardashian, I can't see that as like, excuse me, as this big, just giant guy. They'd probably break my spine in like 2 seconds, be like, let me get an Alani. I'm like, God, let me get Power Pop. No, what is it? The cotton candy flavor. Alani's are not good. Everyone's listening to Starbucks. I don't think Alani's are that good.
12: I only drink Monster. If I touch anything with caffeine in it, it'll just be Monster.
1: As long as it's not whatever NOS, whatever that is.
12: Yeah.
1: That's just what is Alani. I remember I had one because I had to go to a wedding last year, so I had to call Westchester football at Westchester. You're all good. At Westchester, and I was like, oh, I got a wedding right after this. So I drank an Alani because I did my screen park job, drove back 1 in the morning, woke up at 9 to get to the game at 10. And I was just like, oh. And I was like, here, have this Alani. It was like a red slushy Alani. Oh, my God. I'm like gagging in the car on the way over.
12: Yeah, they're terrible.
1: There it is. Do you see how red that? So it's literally just straight sugar. Like, imagine if you melted down a slushy. That's what that is. And they just put. Oh, yeah.
12: What's that one that, like, everyone drinks? I can't remember what it's called.
0: Celsius.
12: Oh, those are terrible. I got...
1: Really? Yes!
12: I got those at work. I got one of those at work one time, and I was like, how do people drink this? I felt like I was just, like... I don't even know how to describe it. It was, like, metallic.
1: Yeah.
12: I felt like I was drinking lead.
1: Which one is it? This one. No, I don't want to buy it. I do not want to buy it. This one. This one, for some reason. I tried it. I still don't know what it tastes like. And Celsius, I remember, I don't like Celsius because it feels, I saw a thing where it's like, yes, it has 200 milligrams of caffeine, but then 10 milligrams of melatonin. And that's exactly how I felt because I remember I was tired. I was like, oh, man, I got to get through a three-hour class and an hour-and-a-half class. I'll just drink one of these. I drank it. Three-hour class, I felt good. As soon as I sat down in the hour class, I just immediately passed out for the entirety of it.
12: You definitely have to get, like, the sugar-free ones as well because...
1: The sugar-free ones?
12: Yeah, yeah. Well, I don't know about Celsius, but Monster has sugar-free for, like, everything. And if you drink anything with a ton of sugar in it, your blood sugar will just, like, crash after, like, an hour, and then you'll just be, like, slumped in class. What I was going to say was when we were talking about Wawa earlier, there's this one Instagram account. It's called Bring Wawa to Kutztown.
1: So one of the members.
12: I figured that out.
1: Did you? Okay.
12: Yeah, yeah.
1: I'm guessing the person told you.
12: No. I'm a sleuth. I'm a sleuth. we're doing some investigative work in my dorm room. But anyway.
1: Okay.
12: I really do want a Wawa in Kutztown because there's no good mac and cheese around here. No? I was looking. I was like in the mood for like soul food. I don't have a car. And I was like, man, I want some chicken or something. But yeah, there's nothing.
1: K-Town Pub actually has some decent chicken. It's chicken barbecue. Yeah, I was like, the only thing is, I know it's like more of like a late night. Like you have to be over 21, I think, after 6.
12: I think it's after 10. I think
1: after 10. Okay.
12: Because I on the first night I was trying to go to a pub, and so Kutztown Tavern was closed. I've been there before already.
1: Okay.
12: And I was with some friends, and as soon as we got to K-Town Pub, I checked my watch. It is 10 o'clock on the dot, and I look at the door. And so we walked another mile, like halfway across onto another pub, and I got a cheesesteak there. It was really good.
1: Okay.
12: But it was probably like 11 o'clock by the time we ate. I like eating late at night, and I wish the places around here were open later.
1: Okay.
12: Because,
1: well,
12: you know.
1: They are. Oh, so you got Tommy Boys in Seattle Lindo is like the go-to spot for late night, if you catch my drift. Really? Yeah, it's all Tommy Boys. Me and my buddy, we love Tommy Boys so much that we nearly, like, over the summer, wanted to just go back up, like, come back up here and just have Tommy Boys.
12: Is that, like, just pizza? Or what
1: yes.
12: Is that? Okay.
1: It's a giant slice of pizza.
12: Okay.
1: Try it if you two haven't.
12: All right.
2: Say Osgoods too.
1: That's Osgoods
2: underrated in town.
1: Okay, I'll tell you after we eat off. Well, let me go to the notebook, and we got like a minute left, and then we say our final thoughts from the KOR notebook. Do you enjoy debating, traveling, meeting new people? Then Model United Nations is the club for you. Debates are held every Thursday from 6 to 8 p.m. in the Academic Forum Room 203. The message of community is brought to you by the Radio Voice Consortium. Is it KOR? All right, time to talk. Final thoughts on just the radio experience so far, or just any closing? What is that closing thoughts? All right, you guys talk.
2: Yeah, this was fun. This was cool sitting in the studio. I'm looking forward to getting on the air myself, too.
0: Same. I'm excited. Very excited.
1: Is this an iced tea?
12: Looking forward to making you all listen to my objectively bad music. but it will be a variety channel. So if you don't like what I'm playing, you can wait 2 minutes and come back, and it'll be something good. Also, I'm very glad that it's chilly in here because it's like 80 degrees outside. It's very nice in here, so.
1: But no, in the wintertime, it's still like 65 degrees.
12: Oh, that's fine.
1: Oh, you're fine with that? Okay.
12: I run hot, so.
1: Okay. Yeah. So, I love that you have variety, because I remember my buddy, we were in the car, like, over the summer, I likened like pop and stuff like that. Very, yeah. You know, I've kind of gotten into some like, I just listened to Slipknot recently. That's it.
12: Okay.
1: And so we played Slipknot and then his bluegrass. And it was back to Slipknot.
12: Yeah.
1: And it was a whirlwind of a car ride. Yeah. And so I was like, this, okay. I had my other friend. I was like, just play Taylor Swift, something normal. Like, I can't. Like, this is too much. My brain is over. What? Is over the top. All right. Well, I can't wait to have you guys on air because it's literally just, it could literally just be the same as this show where you just talk about anything. I know Aiden, I was here, the one, he plays his music and he was playing Crazy Train by Ozzy. And he's like, do I hear that? Do I hear a Crazy Train? And they just went to music. I'm like, okay. And I was like, this is awesome. That's, I was great. Like, I can't do music just because I don't know how to fill with all the audio and stuff like that. But talk, I can talk. Absolutely. But I think that'll do it for this show here. We got to be off in 12 seconds. So I'm Alex, along with
12: Max,
1: Evan, Jacob. No.
2: Jaden.
1: Yep. God, I'm going to hate that now. Thank you all for listening. Have a great weekend, everybody. Bye-bye.
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I'm Emily Carter. The war with Iran began 6 months ago. The U.S. and Israel launched strikes on the Islamic Republic on February 28th, starting a deadly conflict that also created a global economic shock with maritime oil traffic throttled in the Strait of Hormuz. While President Trump initially predicted that the war would be over quickly, hostilities continue. Iran's supreme leader was killed in the opening salvo of the war, and the U.S. maintains a blockade on Iranian ports, while authorities in Tehran remain defiant. The U.S. is now taking an economic approach to putting pressure on Iran instead of airstrikes or direct diplomacy. At least 18 U.S. service members have been killed and more than 750 wounded, according to the Pentagon. This is the News Stream, powered by Seaboard Networks, delivering smarter radio.

news on KUR provided in part by the students and staff of Kutztown University Radio. I'm Mike Greggs. Kutztown University has instituted a policy change regarding the use of e-mobility devices on campus. Kutztown University will be prohibiting the use of all e-mobility devices on campus after careful consideration and assessment of emerging safety concerns, says Assistant Vice President and Dean of Students, Dr. Stephen Ruprecht. The devices include electric scooters, electric bikes, and motorized skateboards. Quote, "This decision has not been made lightly," Ruprecht said. "It reflects increasing concerns about an incident at KU with fire and life safety, i.e. exploding battery, in addition to pedestrian safety, congestion in high traffic areas, and the potential for accidents and injuries involving both riders and those walking across campus," end quote. Ruprecht continued that over the past year, institutions across the country have experienced a rise in incidents related to e-mobility devices, particularly in shared spaces such as walkways, residence hall areas, and entrances to academic buildings. Quote, "These devices, while convenient, can travel at speeds that create serious risks in environments designed primarily for foot traffic. Effective immediately, use of electric scooters, electric bikes, and motorized skateboards will not be permitted on KU property, including walk pathways and building interiors. Devices should not be installed inside university buildings, including residence halls, due to fire safety and battery concerns." We check news hourly on KUR.

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1: 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Kutztown University is a wonderful school, and a big part of that is our student population. 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The students here host a variety of shows, including classic rock, current pop, country, and everything in between. 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We even offer news and diverse talk shows. These are all curated and produced by the students you go to class with. As always, this is the radio voice of Kutztown University, KUR. If you like Michael McDonald, Kenny Loggins, Christopher Cross, and Olivia Newton-John, you like yacht rock. Smooth, soft rock hits from the 70s and 80s, right up to today. The radio voice of Kutztown University, KUR.

0: member of the Lower Merion School Board is in hot water. Jennifer Nevada was charged with stealing over $50,000 from the school district. Investigators said she used a company credit card for personal purchases. The 41-year-old was arrested Monday and she submitted her resignation on Tuesday. Westmoreland County is getting over $1 million to support pollution cleanup at Brush Creek in North Huntington Township. The federal money will be used to build a bridge over the creek to spot where a mine drainage treatment plant would be situated in the future. The long-term goal is to pump out the water that drains from the abandoned Biddle Mine and remove anything harmful before pumping it back out to Brush Creek. Officials say it could be 7 to 10 years before all of the planning is completed and funding is together to make that goal a reality. It looks like drug overdoses are on the decline in Allegheny County. Yesterday, the county's Department of Human Services announced that there were 26% fewer ER visits for overdoses per 100,000 people in the first quarter of this year as compared with the same time period in 2025. This comes after Allegheny County saw a sharp decline in overdose deaths between 2023 and 2025, dropping over 40%. Local leaders continue to support addiction education and outreach efforts using opioid settlement dollars, investing $1.7 million this year alone. And the Steel Center Career and Technical School is reopening in Jefferson Hills. A $36 million renovation has been completed at the facility. An electric vehicle apprenticeship program has been added along with a second building trades course and new businesses and marketing classes. Over 1,000 students are expected to return to the center when the new school year gets underway on Monday. And Eagles owner Jeffrey Lurie will be inducted into the Eagles Hall of Fame later this year. Lurie brought the team back in 1994 and they won a pair of Super Bowls under his leadership. He's the first owner since Burt Bell to be inducted into the team's Hall of Fame. Lurie will be inducted at halftime during the October 26 matchup against the Dallas Cowboys. I'm Juan Arango and you're up to date with Radio PA.
1: Mostly sunny for this afternoon with a high temperature in the low to mid 80s. Partly cloudy tonight, low to mid 60s and sunshine, warm, pleasant tomorrow. Low to mid 80s, mostly sunny, 85 Sunday. Mostly sunny, very warm, more humid Monday, 85 to 90. This is Radio PA meteorologist Bill Jacquemin.
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I'm Emily Carter. Jury deliberations have continued in the Lindsay Clancy triple murder trial in Massachusetts. Clancy admits to strangling her three young children in 2023, but pleaded not guilty to three counts of first-degree murder. Jurors may consider murder, manslaughter, or not guilty verdicts based on a lack of criminal responsibility. President Trump is awarding the Congressional Space Medal of Honor to the crew of NASA's Artemis II mission. The ceremony took place at the Johnson Space Center in Houston. NASA astronauts Reid Wiseman, Victor Glover, and Christina Cook, along with Canadian Space Agency astronaut Jeremy Hansen, were the first humans to travel around the moon in more than a half century in their 10-day mission. This is the News Stream, powered by Seaboard Networks, delivering smarter radio.

Hey, you are providing the Enterprise students and staff of Kutztown University Radio. I'm Mike Reggs. Kutztown University completed its renovation and celebrated a ribbon cutting and grand opening of one of its residence hall, Johnson Hall, on Thursday, August 6th. First built in 1966, Johnson Hall features 68,613 square feet of fully renovated and new space to house 298 students. Students will enter through the new vestibule-style main entrances, which open into the new exterior Golden Bear Courtyard. Renovations include a new fully ADA-compliant elevator, the addition of central air conditioning, and fully renovated restrooms on each resident floor. New lounge and study spaces have been added to each resident floor, as well as laundry facilities. The ground floor includes an updated student recreation center and kitchenette, a new conference room, imagination center, and well-being suite. Johnson Hall is named after Lillian Elizabeth Johnson, an 1889 graduate of Keystone State Normal School. She was the first critic teacher in the model school and later became the Dean of Women. KUR would like to remind you that for our most updated schedule of programming, make sure to go to our website, kutztown.edu/KUR, and click on schedule. 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You can also follow us on social media. We're on TikTok, Instagram, Threads, and Facebook. 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From KUR News, I'm Mike Reggs.

If you like Michael McDonald, Kenny Loggins, Christopher Cross, and Olivia Newton-John, you like Yacht Rock. Smooth, soft rock hits from the 70s and 80s, right up to today. 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

0: News Update.
1: A member of the Lower Marion School Board is in hot water. Jennifer Schmidto was charged with stealing over $50,000 from the school district. Investigators said she used a company credit card for personal purchases. The 41-year-old was arrested Monday and she submitted her resignation on Tuesday. Westmoreland County is getting over $1 million to support pollution cleanup at Brush Creek in North Huntington Township. The federal money will be used to build a bridge over the creek to spot where a mine drainage treatment plant would be situated in the future. The long-term goal is to pump out the water that drains from the abandoned Biddle Mine and remove anything harmful before pumping it back out to Brush Creek. Officials say it could be 7 to 10 years before all of the planning is completed and funding is together to make that goal a reality. It looks like drug overdoses are on the decline in Allegheny County. Yesterday, the county's Department of Human Services announced that there were 26% fewer ER visits for overdoses per 100,000 people in the first quarter of this year as compared with the same time period in 2025. This comes after Allegheny County saw a sharp decline in overdose deaths between 2023 and 2025, dropping over 40%. Local leaders continue to support addiction education and outreach efforts using opioid settlement dollars, investing $1.7 million this year alone. And the Steel Center Career and Technical School is reopening in Jefferson Hills. A $36 million renovation has been completed at the facility. An electric vehicle apprenticeship program has been added along with a second building trades course and new businesses and marketing classes. Over 1,000 students are expected to return to the center when the new school year gets underway on Monday. And Eagles owner Jeffrey Lurie will be inducted into the Eagles Hall of Fame later this year. Lurie brought the team back in 1994 and they won a pair of Super Bowls under his leadership. He's the first owner since Burt Bell to be inducted into the team's Hall of Fame. Lurie will be inducted at halftime during the October 26 matchup against the Dallas Cowboys. I'm Juan Arango, and you're up to date with Radio PA.
2: Mostly sunny for this afternoon with a high temperature in the low to mid-80s. Partly cloudy tonight, low to mid-60s, and sunshine, warm, pleasant tomorrow. Low to mid-80s, mostly sunny, 85 Sunday. Mostly sunny, very warm, more humid Monday, 85 to 90. This is Radio PA meteorologist Bill Jacquemin.
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I'm Emily Carter. Jury deliberations have continued in the Lindsay Clancy triple murder trial in Massachusetts. Clancy admits to strangling her three young children in 2023, but pleaded not guilty to three counts of first-degree murder. Jurors may consider murder, manslaughter, or not guilty verdicts based on a lack of criminal responsibility. President Trump is awarding the Congressional Space Medal of Honor to the crew of NASA's Artemis II mission. The ceremony took place at the Johnson Space Center in Houston. NASA astronauts Reid Wiseman, Victor Glover, and Christina Cook, along with Canadian Space Agency astronaut Jeremy Hansen, were the first humans to travel around the moon in more than a half century in their 10-day mission. This is the News Stream, powered by Seaboard Networks, delivering smarter radio.

news on KUR provided in part by the students and staff of Kutztown University Radio. I'm Mike Greggs. Kutztown University has instituted a policy change regarding the use of e-mobility devices on campus. Kutztown University will be prohibiting the use of all e-mobility devices on campus after careful consideration and assessment of emerging safety concerns, says Assistant Vice President and Dean of Students, Dr. Stephen Ruprecht. The devices include electric scooters, electric bikes, and motorized skateboards. Quote, "This decision has not been made lightly," Ruprecht said. "It reflects increasing concerns about an incident at KU with fire and life safety, i.e. exploding battery, in addition to pedestrian safety, congestion in high traffic areas, and the potential for accidents and injuries involving both riders and those walking across campus," end quote. Ruprecht continued that over the past year, institutions across the country have experienced a rise in incidents related to e-mobility devices, particularly in shared spaces such as walkways, residence hall areas, and entrances to academic buildings. Quote, "These devices, while convenient, can travel at speeds that create serious risks in environments designed primarily for foot traffic. Effective immediately, use of electric scooters, electric bikes, and motorized skateboards will not be permitted on KU property, including walk pathways and building interiors. Devices should not be installed inside university buildings, including residence halls, due to fire safety and battery concerns." We check news hourly on KUR.

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0: member of the Lower Marion School Board is in hot water. Jennifer Trevito was charged with stealing over $50,000 from the school district. Investigators said she used a company credit card for personal purchases. The 41-year-old was arrested Monday and she submitted her resignation on Tuesday. Westmoreland County is getting over $1 million to support pollution cleanup at Brush Creek in North Huntington Township. The federal money will be used to build a bridge over the creek to spot where a mine drainage treatment plant would be situated in the future. The long-term goal is to pump out the water that drains from the abandoned Biddle Mine and remove anything harmful before pumping it back out to Brush Creek. Officials say it could be 7 to 10 years before all of the planning is completed and funding is together to make that goal a reality. It looks like drug overdoses are on the decline in Allegheny County. Yesterday, the county's Department of Human Services announced that there were 26% fewer ER visits for overdoses per 100,000 people in the first quarter of this year as compared with the same time period in 2025. This comes after Allegheny County saw a sharp decline in overdose deaths between 2023 and 2025, dropping over 40%. Local leaders continue to support addiction education and outreach efforts using opioid settlement dollars, investing $1.7 million this year alone. And the Steel Center Career and Technical School is reopening in Jefferson Hills. A $36 million renovation has been completed at the facility. An electric vehicle apprenticeship program has been added along with a second building trades course and new businesses and marketing classes. Over 1,000 students are expected to return to the center when the new school year gets underway on Monday. And Eagles owner Jeffrey Lurie will be inducted into the Eagles Hall of Fame later this year. Lurie brought the team back in 1994 and they won a pair of Super Bowls under his leadership. He's the first owner since Burt Bell to be inducted into the team's Hall of Fame. Lurie will be inducted at halftime during the October 26 matchup against the Dallas Cowboys. I'm Juan Arango, and you're up to date with Radio PA.
1: Mostly sunny for this afternoon with a high temperature in the low to mid 80s. Partly cloudy tonight, low to mid 60s, and sunshine, warm, pleasant tomorrow. Low to mid 80s, mostly sunny, 85 Sunday. Mostly sunny, very warm, more humid Monday, 85 to 90. This is Radio PA meteorologist Bill Jacquemin.
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1: Rescue operations in the flooded regions of Nepal have resumed after fears that a nearby lake might overflow. Over 400 people died in Wednesday's torrential flood through a Nepal mountain town, and over 1,000 are still missing, including at least 90 Americans. Earlier today, police in Nepal said rescue operations were being stopped temporarily because a lake that was formed by debris in Wednesday's floods was now at risk of overflowing. Police have been urging rescue workers to immediately move to a safe location if risk is observed. AMC Theaters is launching a special silver screen tribute to country music legend Dolly Parton following her recent passing. Starting today through September 2nd, roughly 200 locations nationwide will host two daily matinee screenings of her classics, Steel Magnolias and The Best Little Whorehouse in Texas. Parton passed away Tuesday at the age of 80, following a brief and private battle with cancer. This is the news stream, powered by Seaboard Networks, delivering smarter radio.

by students and staff of Kutztown University. I'm Mike Reggs. Kutztown University has updated its degrees in communication design to meet the needs of today's students, including an accelerated dual degree and fully online graduate program. The accelerated dual degree, or 4+1 in communication design at KU, allows students to earn both the Bachelor of Fine Arts and the Master of Arts in Communication Design in just 5 years. This streamlined pathway is designed for motivated students who want to graduate with advanced credentials while maintaining academic and professional momentum. The accelerated program allows students to transition seamlessly from undergraduate to graduate study. After earning their BFA, students complete the MA fully online, allowing them to begin a full-time career while advancing their education. This flexible structure eliminates the need to pause professional growth and makes it possible to immediately apply graduate-level learning in real-world settings. Students choose Kutztown University for their dual degrees in communication design for the cost-effective two-degree pathway, strong portfolio and career outcomes, 100% online master's flexibility, and expert faculty and industry networking. The standalone Master of Arts in Communication Design for those who have already completed a bachelor's is built to fit the schedule of working professionals. Kutztown University is the only institution in Pennsylvania to offer a master's in communication design, making this program a distinctive opportunity for aspiring graphic designers or seasoned professionals looking to become leaders in the field of design. We check news hourly on KUR.

0: 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And now, Court and Laura Legend.
1: Yay, indeed. Welcome, happy people. This is the Court Show with Laura Legend. Court, what are we going to laugh about today?
2: We have, and funny Laura should say laugh, we have some, well, they're the oldest. Court has done some research, and it's true. I found the oldest jokes that people could find, like researchers. There's researchers that look for old jokes. These jokes go back to 1900 BC.
1: What does BC mean? Just kidding.
2: Before Common Era. Well, it's BCE. For those old schoolers, it's BC. Now, these are maybe not the funniest jokes, but it sort of puts us all together as human beings, right?
1: Okay.
2: Kids are saying, okay, I get the joke. There is also, we have a little thing on Eric Clapton, by the way. Some trivia questions from Eric Clapton.
1: Ooh.
2: We have the oldest joke book. They found the oldest joke book, published joke book, and it was from the early 1700s. And boy, are there some funny ones in there.
1: I bet. Those guys could really cut a rug with that dancing.
2: And we have puns from the 1700s, rock history, birthdays, which we don't do very often, but there's a good birthday today. Fun song of the day, the Waffle House. Stick around for that. The much, much more. Are you ready, Laura, to kick off with some rock and roll?
1: Yeah.
2: All right, here we go. It is... Oh, Gavin DeGraw, not over you. It's the Court Show.
1: Oh, my gosh. You know why we love Gavin DeGraw?
2: Why?
1: I don't want to be anything other than what I... Come on, you never watched One Tree Hill?
2: No, I didn't. But thanks for the musical interlude. Here's Gavin DeGraw now without Laura. We'll be right back.

0: It's the Court Show with Laura Legend. Hi, Laura.
1: Hey, Court. How's it going on that side of the desk?
0: It's going pretty well. Are you comfortable on that side of the desk?
1: Yes, I am.
0: This is a big desk, ladies and gentlemen.
1: Got
0: it's
1: a lot
0: conference
1: to make up for.
0: Desk. Yeah. And we'll move on. Are you ready for some of the best jokes of 1900 BCE?
1: Yes, sir.
0: So in 2008, historians announced that they had identified the oldest recorded joke in history. It's a Sumerian quip dating back to 1900. All right, get you. This is so bad. Here's the joke. Something which has never occurred since time immortal. A young woman did not, I'll spell it so the kids aren't, F-A-R-T, in her husband's lap. Oh, ladies and gentlemen, I'll be here all week. Oh, that was really a joke.
1: Ooh,
0: back
1: wow.
0: in time. Yeah, I can't explain really what the culture was at that time. But it's sort of funny still.
1: Yeah.
0: Archaeologists discover the world's first recorded joke. And it's 4,000 year old. It was found on a tablet. And it went something like this. A dog walks into a bar and says, I cannot see a thing. I'll open this one. So they had a linguist, Edmund Gordon, who provided a better translation that, you know, anytime you need to explain a joke, it's just as funny.
1: Yeah.
0: Nah. The dog, having entered an inn, did not see anything. And so he said, shall I open this door? Oh, now I get it. Yeah.
1: Oh, stop, please stop.
0: We have some actually better ones coming up.
1: Thank goodness.
0: Here's one from, well, not a real comedian, but a real celebrity, Martin Sheen. It's one of his favorite jokes. We'll be right back. It's the Court Show with Laura Legend, the CORTshow.org. If you want to check us out on the internet, we'll be right back.
2: This guy and his wife come rushing into the dentist's office, and the guy says, quick, doc, you got to pull a tooth for me. But he says, I don't have any time for gas or Novocaine or any kind of painkiller. I'm in a hurry, so can you do it? And the doc says, of course I can, but what bravery. Can you show me the tooth? And the guy says, yes. Ethel, show him which one.

0: All I Really Want, Alanis Morissette. She was a little angry, wasn't she, Laura?
1: Well, it sounded like she had good reason to be.
0: It does. She had a lot of reasons to be angry, but I do believe Taylor Swift has written way more songs about ex-boyfriends than Alanis Morissette.
1: Probably.
0: Laura, are you ready for an Eric Clapton quiz?
1: Yes, but I probably won't pass.
0: Oh, it's not about you. It's about the listeners at home.
1: Okay.
0: Put those thinking caps on if you think you know Eric Clapton. Let's answer some Eric Clapton questions. True or false, Eric Clapton's highest charting song on the U.S. Hot 100 is I Shot the Sheriff, the old Bob Marley tune.
1: Mm.
0: Any idea?
1: False.
0: You are wrong. It is yes. He covered the Bob Marley song, went to number one in 1974. Eric Clapton played on solo albums for all four Beatles after their breakup. Yeah, that's sounding sort of accurate.
1: Yeah, I know, want to say true.
0: And you're right.
1: Oh, good.
0: This is incredible. Clapton played on the Beatles track While My Guitar Gently Weeps at the urging of his good friend, George Harrison. You know, George was good friends with a lot of people.
1: He was a good guy.
0: And that was post-Beatles. Clapton played on George Harrison's first solo album and various John Lennon projects and Ringo's 1983 album Old Wave, and Paul McCartney enlisted Clapton for his 2001 album Driving Rain. I'm telling you, when you're being asked to play on the Beatles album, you're pretty good.
1: You're doing something right.
0: There is a rumor that Eric Clapton was high on cocaine when he wrote the song Cocaine. Is it true or false?
1: False.
0: You are absolutely right. Cocaine was written by J.J. Cale, an unheralded Oklahoma songwriter-singer. Here's the thing, though. Clapton was hooked on the drug and most likely sang the song while he was on cocaine. And he's been sober a while, as far as I know. And yeah, we've never played this song on the show before, but here it is, Eric Clapton's version of Cocaine.

0: Oh, Laura, you know what else I found?
1: What else did you find?
0: Oldest joke book.
1: And whoa, is it like your school book or something, Court? Did you get it out of your backpack?
0: Yeah, it was the oldest surviving joke book, Philogalos, which roughly translates to lover of laughter. Oh, that's all right.
1: Yeah, okay.
0: It's a 4th century book, originally written in Greek, contains over 200 ancient jokes. Are you ready for these?
1: Bring it.
0: I don't think anybody's ready for these. At a dignitary's funeral in Chime, someone goes up to the official and asks, "Who's the dead guy?" One of the Chimanians turns around and points, "The one in the coffin." Another one.
1: I kind of like that one, actually.
0: Yeah, I know. These are actually good. Asked by the court barber how he wanted his hair cut, the king replied, "In silence."
1: That's what I feel like when I go to the hairdresser, the dentist, any doctor appointment.
0: Just let me sit here quietly.
1: Yes, please.
0: Put me under with some nitrous oxide and I'll be happy. An intellectual came to check in on a friend who was seriously ill. When the man's wife said that he had departed, the intellectual replied, "When he arrives back, could you tell him I stopped by?" Oh, ladies and gentlemen, we will be here all week. These are 4th century jokes. Just putting that out there. Last but not least, are you happy? It's last but not least. An envious landlord sees how happy his tenants are, so he evicts them all. Oh, ladies and gentlemen, we will be here all week. All right, here's to Boston with Rock and Roll Band. We have some ancient puns coming up. It's the Court Show, Laura Legend.

0: Boston rock and roll band, one of the greatest bands and shortest live bands ever.
1: I only know it as a city.
0: I think it's Scott Stipes was the lead singer for Boston, and he was actually Mensa. He scored a perfect 800 on his SAT for math.
1: Ooh.
0: That's pretty smart.
1: Yeah.
0: He also has hundreds of patents for music, musical instruments, musical transistors, all those things that anybody understands. And now it's time for some 1700 puns. Laura, are you ready?
1: Yeah, 1700s is in the 1700s?
0: The 1700s. Whoa. I'm not making you sit through 1700
1: Thank
0: puns. So if you think about it, our founding fathers, this was humor in their day.
1: Okay.
0: What is the best way to kill ants? Hit your uncle's wife over the head with a hammer. Oh, ladies and gentlemen.
2: Ouch!
0: What is the best way of making a coat last?
1: I give up.
0: Make the trousers and waistcoat first. You get it? Make the coat last.
1: That's good. Yeah. I like it.
0: What grows bigger the more you contract it? Debt.
1: No idea. Oh.
0: When is soup most likely to run out of the saucepan?
1: When
0: there's a leak in it.
1: Fair.
0: All right, here's time for your dance song of the day to get rid of most of what you've learned on this show. Close your desktop, stand on top of your desk, dance like nobody's watching. Here's some Brian Setzer Orchestra with Jump Jive.

0: Jump Jiving, Brian Setzer Orchestra. Oh, that was a good one. Always good to get up and dance. It really gets the blood flowing. It's time for rock and roll history. You ever hear Jeff Buckley?
1: Yeah, I have heard of him, but I don't know why.
0: Yeah, it's the song Hallelujah. You know that song. Yeah, it was on Shrek, so if that helps you, Laura. It regained its popularity. It was a Leonard Cohen song. Jeff Buckley was the one that made it famous in 1994. He released it on his Grace album. And this album was released with this song on it on this day in 1994. So here it is, Hallelujah.

0: Hallelujah, a song from Shrek. It was rebooted. So many movies reboot some great rock and roll. We would never know Bohemian Rhapsody if it weren't for Wayne's World.
1: Yes.
0: When they're in their AMC Pacer. That is the best.
1: It really is. And Hallelujah is one of the best ones, too.
0: It's an absolute beautiful, beautiful song.
1: Thank you, Shrek.
0: Laura, it's time for birthdays. We normally don't do birthdays, but I saw a couple on here that amazed me.
1: Really?
0: Yeah, Shelley Long, you know, from Cheers.
1: Oh, I was going to say Popeye, but okay.
0: Shelley Long was, you know, the star, one of the stars on Cheers, and she is from our city, Fort Wayne, Indiana, and people see her around sometimes. She comes to visit family.
1: I did not know that.
0: Yeah, she's 77 years old.
1: Wow.
0: Barbara Eden, you know, from...
1: I Dream of Jeannie?
0: Yes.
1: Oh, man.
0: She
1: pulled that
0: is...
1: one out, didn't I?
0: You did. 95 years old. Wow. She is still alive.
1: Oh, that's amazing.
0: Keith Moon from The Who. He died at 32 years old in 1978. His birthday is today. He was the godfather and drum teacher to Ringo Starr's son, Zach Starkey. Zach has now become the drummer of choice for The Who. Pretty cool.
1: Very.
0: Speaking of generations... Here's The Who with my generation. Court Show, Laura Legend, CORTShow.org.

0: Lori, like waffles?
1: Love them.
0: We had some guests from Germany staying with us for the last week and a half, and you know, a Waffle House is something they just don't have under there.
1: Really?
0: Yeah, they don't have Waffle Houses where it says, no shirt, no service, come on in. You know, Waffle Houses are Waffle Houses.
1: Yes.
0: And here's our fun song of the day called Waffle House.

0: who's no knuckleheads. 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
1: As a kid, I used to imagine people were tricked to move to the Midwest. They were on the East Coast in a covered wagon 200 years ago. Someone was like, whoa, whoa, where are you going? Oh, we're going out west. We're going to go out west. West, huh? Have you thought of the Midwest? Midwest? Yeah, it's like the West, but it's closer. Tell you what, do you like amber waves of grain?
2: No, I have celiac disease.
1: Well, how about lakes? Everyone likes lakes. Lakes in the Midwest are good. In fact, they're great lakes. One of them superior.
2: But I do love the Midwest. Every Christmas, I go to Milwaukee. I love telling my friends in California that I go to Wisconsin in December. They're like, oh, no, no. Don't go there. Like, that's where my wife's family's from. You should get a new wife.

0: Hey, Laura, it's time to say goodbye.
1: Bye.
0: I got to thank you for coming over and recording the show with me. Always appreciate it. It's the Court Show. Remember, always something different.
1: We hope you have the best rest of your day and that you heard a joke you actually enjoyed and pass along.
0: Please. Let's bring back the 400s.
1: Yeah.
0: Jokes from the 400s. Ladies and gentlemen, I'll be here all week. Did you hear about the dog that couldn't open a door? He said, I should open it. Oh! All right, we'll see you next. Mickey Carmichael's on her way in. Here's some Phil Collins. Take me home.

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Emily Carter. Rescue operations in the flooded regions of Nepal have resumed after fears that a nearby lake might overflow. Over 400 people died in Wednesday's torrential flood through a Nepal mountain town, and over 1,000 are still missing, including at least 90 Americans. Earlier today, police in Nepal said rescue operations were being stopped temporarily because a lake that was formed by debris in Wednesday's floods was now at risk of overflowing. Police have been urging rescue workers to immediately move to a safe location if risk is observed. AMC Theaters is launching a special silver screen tribute to country music legend Dolly Parton following her recent passing. Starting today through September 2nd, roughly 200 locations nationwide will host two daily matinee screenings of her classics, Steel Magnolias and The Best Little Whorehouse in Texas. Parton passed away Tuesday at the age of 80, following a brief and private battle with cancer. This is the News Stream, powered by Seaboard Networks, delivering smarter radio.

0: in part by the students and staff of Kutztown University Radio. I'm Mike Greggs. Pennsylvania's state system of higher education has announced the statewide PASHE Pledge, a last dollar scholarship initiative to cover remaining tuition costs for in-state undergraduate students who receive both a federal Pell Grant and a PA state grant. The initiative begins in fall 2027. Under the pledge, eligible students across all 10 PASHE universities would pay no out-of-pocket tuition costs after federal, state, and institutional aid is applied. Fees, books, housing, and meals are not included. The Board of Governors of Pennsylvania State System of Higher Education also approved the 2026-27 in-state graduation tuition rates for PASHE universities. PASHE universities, the state universities of Pennsylvania, remain the most affordable four-year college option in the Commonwealth. For 2026-27, in-state undergraduate tuition will increase by $172 per semester. The new tuition rate will be $4,169 per semester, or $8,338 for a full academic year, the lowest university tuition rate in the state. KUR would like to remind you that we are your news leader on the radio dial here in northeastern Berks County, on campus, and around the world. We check news every hour at the top of every hour here on the radio voice of Kutztown University, KUR. Local, national, and international news on the radio voice of Kutztown University, KUR. I'm Mike Greggs.
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1: Anchorage, Alaska is the biggest city in the state, and on this episode, I talk to the mayor about her city and what makes it different and the same as every American city. 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Mayor Suzanne LaFrance joins the show. She's our first Alaska guest. So let's start with a few Anchorage fun facts, especially if you're like me and don't know much about the city. It's actually the third largest city by area in America, and it does have four seasons. In Anchorage, you can have up to 22 hours of light in the summer, although you can have just 5 hours in the winter. Anchorage residents often top the list of ice cream consumption per capita. That's a lot of ice cream eaten in the winter. The city's on the coast and it's surrounded by lakes and glaciers. Back to government. Anchorage, like any city, has a homeless problem, and the mayor and I talk about solutions. I should add, we talked earlier this year at the Conference of Mayors gathering in Washington. Since then, the mayor has made progress on the issue. In other Anchorage news, the city was finally able to close a deal to get more federal dollars to help improve the city's port terminal. Mayor LaFrance has also recently announced a quality of life task force in coordination with the governor's office. The task force is targeting local crime. So, coming up, a trip north to Alaska with the mayor of Anchorage, Suzanne LaFrance. Hello Nation is our partner here at the Good Government Show. This is a new direction from CGI Digital. 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Once you wrap up this episode of the Good Government Show, give a listen to our friends over at Good News for Lefties. This daily podcast highlights news stories that show there's more good news out there. Other people in government are really trying to do the right thing. That's Good News for Lefties. Listen where you're listening now. Welcome to the Good Government Show. I'm happy to have with me Suzanne LaFrance. She is the mayor of Anchorage, Alaska. Welcome to the show, and you are our first Alaska mayor or first Alaska politician, government leader to join us. Thank you.
2: It's great to be here. Thanks for having me.
1: We are here in Washington. It is January. How's the weather here compared to the weather in Alaska right now?
2: You know, it's actually a little bit colder here.
1: Is it really?
2: It is.
1: All right, so that's why you're walking around in a bathing suit. No, just kidding. So I don't know where to begin. Anchorage, Alaska.

0: trails and lots of hiking. It is a little bit dark in the winter and summer hits, and it's really, there's a lot of daylight and people get amped up. But, you know, we have such a strong sense of community, and it feels like all of Alaska is really just one big town. And so I love that part of the culture.
1: Anchorage is the biggest city in Alaska, yes?
0: Yes.
1: And the population is?
0: About 280,000.
1: Okay. That's a substantial city.
0: Well, and we're a combined city borough.
1: Okay.
0: So we're really a municipality. And so we have several distinct communities within that area, which is about the size of Delaware.
1: Okay. All right. So it's not that small. Now, we talked before we turned the microphones on, and you told me that you have decided to name your snowplows.
0: Oh, yes.
1: Tell me about this, because this is fun. This is awesome. I want to hear all about this.
0: Yeah. This has been hugely popular. You know, when I came in, we had some work to do to improve our snow removal process. And so we had a snow solutions team, and they tackled some of the operations issues. We acquired new equipment, and we also procured some GPS devices and put them on the plows and had a naming contest.
1: How many snow plows do you have?
0: Oh gosh, sometimes it never seems like enough.
1: Yes.
0: And we're going to be getting some more newer equipment.
1: Okay.
0: But the names that people came up with were really great. And
1: let's hear them.
0: Yeah. Kids and adults alike participated. So we've got Taylor Drift out there.
1: We've got Taylor Drift.
0: Blizzard Wizard, Blady Gaga, Darth Grader.
1: All right.
0: Plowasaurus Rex, the Big Leplowski, and that's just a few of them. I think there's a Snowy McSnowface or Plowy McPlowface.
1: Okay.
0: Out there.
1: How many snowplows have names? All of them?
0: Yes, and we'll be naming the new ones as they come in. And then there's also been some public requests to name all of our equipment, including the smaller pieces that remove snow from sidewalks.
1: And why not, right?
0: Why not? You know, and it's, people love how they can go online and track where Blady Gaga is.
1: All right. Well, I'm going to have to check this out. So you just go on, anybody can do it, right?
0: Yep. Muni.org.
1: All right.
0: Click on snow plowing.
1: So if anybody's interested in the weather in Anchorage, Alaska, you can go in, you can follow your favorite snow plow.
0: That's right.
1: What was the one, the Big Leplowski thing?
0: Yes. The Big Leplowski.
1: The Big Leplowski. That's the one I'll follow. So this is a successful program.
0: Yes. Naming the snowplows?
1: Right.
0: It is, yeah. But even more important, the snow removal efforts have really been improved over the last couple of years. We've added more operators. We have coordinated our teams in a way that is more efficient. We've added new equipment. We coordinate closely with the school district, and we're right near a military installation as well. And our coordination with the state of Alaska is key, because a lot of the roads in our community are owned by the state.
1: I'm going to expose my Anchorage ignorance. Does it snow all winter long? Is there snow on the ground from, you know, December through April?
0: For the most part, I mean, that first snow might be in September. May not stick around.
1: Worse than I thought. Okay.
0: But a lot of times, you know, if...
1: So these plows are active.
0: Yes.
1: For six or more months out of the year.
0: Oh, yes.
1: Is it difficult to maintain your fleet? And is that a problem for you as mayor to keep the fleet running and operational?
0: Well, we've definitely budgeted for a contingency. And, you know, one of the issues that we had coming in was that with an aging fleet, certain parts would fail, and you could kind of predict it. And so one of the things that we've done is made sure that we have those parts on hand.
1: Okay.
0: And again, you know, we've had to budget for it, but this is a huge priority for our community.
1: It must be, because it's Anchorage, Alaska, where there's always snow. Have you learned more about snow plows and snow maintenance equipment in the last year than you ever thought you'd know?
0: I've definitely learned more.
1: So I did a little bit of checking, and I wanted to ask you about a couple of things that seem to be happening in your city. The first is, and I just didn't think about this, you have a homeless problem. And that has to be a huge challenge, because I would imagine that it's really hard to be homeless overnight in Anchorage, Alaska in the winter.
0: It is.
1: So what do you do about this?
0: Well, coming in as an administration, my team and I were very clear about what we needed to do. And first and foremost, we need to make sure that everyone has a place to go, that we have fewer people sleeping outside. It was important to set up year-round shelter, because what we saw was that people, you know, we'd stand up emergency shelter when it got cold, and then in the spring, people were, it would close and folks were back out on the streets. And

0: so now we have it year round. We've focused on connecting people to crisis care as well, and housing and treatment, and really develop some partnerships with nonprofits and other agencies that can help us provide options to people.
1: And that's, I've heard this from other mayors, is that those partnerships are vital.
0: Absolutely key. And, yeah, you know, like so many other communities, and this is a nationwide issue, we are certainly not alone in addressing homelessness.
1: Right.
0: And we saw during COVID that our numbers of unsheltered homeless individuals went up like 300% and never came down. And so we've been very focused on, we came in and we abated some long-standing encampments that had like 150 people and that were places that were unsafe for the people living there and the people living nearby.
1: And they had camps set up for outside that we're living in?
0: Oh, yes. Very big camps with
1: in Alaska,
0: structures.
1: At night in the winter.
0: Yes. I mean, some people had some pretty significant structures.
1: Okay.
0: You know, when I toured one, there was a gentleman who was digging out a basement from one. He had a vision. That was right before we abated, but it was very entrenched as far as an encampment went, this particular one.
1: Did you get pushback when you tried to shut these camps down, or was everyone actually excited that they were going to move on?
0: Well, the nearby community had been dealing with some hardships associated with the camp. I mean, there was drug trafficking, violence,
1: right,
0: suspected human trafficking as well. And so they were very happy to see us take action on that camp. You know, and other folks in our community just wanted to make sure that individuals, you know, in behavioral health crisis or substance misuse crisis or whatever their circumstances, you know, had access to help and support and options.
1: So these new shelters that you've started, do you have all those wraparound services available for everyone?
0: We partner with organizations to make sure that people get into the system and can get the supports they need. We operate one shelter, and there are other, you know, partners in the community that also
1: Sure.
0: operate shelters, and, you know, with varying levels of entry and, you know, high and low barrier. So we're working together to ensure that we have the options that the people who are living outside, you know, really need and want.
1: And are there people, and what do you do with these people who say, no, I'm not going to the shelter, I'm staying here?
0: Yeah, you know, that's definitely an issue. And we've also focused on outreach. And like before we abated the very large camp, we did months of outreach. And in some cases, trying to really, you know, build trust with folks who, you know, are experiencing trauma to try to get them to come in. We did see that when we had a cold snap and it was, you know, single digits below zero for like a month or so in December.
1: Okay, that's a cold snap.
0: it was prolonged. Then we did see some folks who'd been living outside for years come in. But we've also done some things to promote the number of engagements with our frontline folks, and, you know, whether that's our outreach workers, our police officers. You know, we've tightened up the rules around camping and in public places and on trails and in parks, and mostly folks comply. But we see that there are others who, after a certain number of touch points, will say, "Yeah, what do you got for me? You know, I want treatment or shelter or housing." And that's a big part of how we're making progress to address those folks who initially say, "No, I don't want any of those things."
1: Well, that is good government. I read a little something about you. There's a citywide program to make city spaces safer. Mm-hmm. So I guess this is all tied in together. Can you explain what this program is? Because it sounds like the idea is a safer Anchorage.
0: Yes, our public spaces need to be safe and accessible for everyone. And one thing that makes Anchorage, I think, unique is we have a tremendous trail system in our community, and we have some really wonderful parks. And some of those are, as we say, in the bowl. Some are up high in the Chugach.
1: Okay.
0: But those have been places where people camp and where other people oftentimes don't feel safe because there are folks who are engaging in dangerous or inappropriate behavior. And in addition to making changes around camping in public spaces, we also have made proposed some changes. It's before our assembly for action, and hopefully they'll approve it on Tuesday, that address inappropriate and unsafe behaviors, you know, behaviors that are never appropriate in public.
1: Are you making Anchorage safer?
0: Yes, we are.
1: All right. Well, you're the mayor. Good. Now, I also read one other thing I wanted to ask you about is you are trying to sell, I think it's a $12 million tax for the city schools. Mm-hmm. How do you sell a tax?
0: Yeah, well,
1: she said after a long, deep breath.
0: Yeah. You know, and this is an issue I know, not just in our community, but Alaska is unique. We don't have an income tax. We don't have a state sales tax. Some communities have sales taxes. We do not have one in Anchorage. I mean, we have an alcohol tax and a cannabis tax and a motor fuel tax that's not a retail tax. Primarily, we fund our government with property taxes.
1: Okay.
0: The state of Alaska is responsible for providing a quality education to students. However, local communities have a responsibility to pay or are required to pay a local contribution, okay. It's called.
1: Right.
0: And through some changes in the amount that the state provides, we realize that in addition to, well, we always pay our required contribution, and then there is an optional one that you can tax yourselves for. And normally we do that. We don't do it separately, but because of changes in the formula, we realized that, oh, we can actually give more this year to the school. And so we thought that we would put that before the voters for them to consider. I mean,
1: and how are the voters reacting so far? Are they on board with the tax?
0: People do support our public schools and recognize okay. how important
1: they are. Is it a
0: hard
1: sell? Is it a hard sell?
0: Well, then? We'll find out in April. You know, the conversations yeah. are just starting.
1: Okay.
0: And, you know, some people have concerns because we do not have a diversified, you know, revenue base. And so bonds and general government, this is all funded through our property taxes. But for the most part, you know, there's a lot of support. We really need to have some stable funding from our state government, the state of Alaska, and it limits the amount local communities can contribute towards schools. And that's done so that there's equity, you know, among
1: the
0: school
1: like,
0: districts.
1: It sounds like there's not a lot, but a fair amount that's sort of out of your hands in your city as mayor.
0: Yes, when it comes to education, definitely.
1: Yeah.
0: This was something we saw that we could do. Again, you know, the numbers had changed and it opened up this space for, okay, we can ask our community, you know, do you want to tax ourselves for this additional $12 million that will keep more teachers in the school district and lower classroom sizes?
1: Well, I think people are in favor of that.
0: Yeah.
1: So we're here at the Conference of Mayors in Washington, where it's colder than it is in Anchorage
0: right now
1: in January. You were just in a program called Bloomberg Cities Ideas Exchange. What ideas were exchanged? What were you talking about? Because you were one of the panelists.
0: My team got to participate in this program through Bloomberg to build 32 microhomes. And this was based on a successful project in Atlanta. And so we had a couple team members who went to Atlanta and, you know, learned more about how did they make this work. We started off looking at shipping containers
1: yep.
0: as part of, you know, potential shelter, transitional housing for folks experiencing homelessness, and found that actually it made more sense for us to construct units. Because we would have had to retrofit the shipping containers due to the cold in Anchorage.
1: Okay, sure.
0: Yeah.
1: So what did you build?
0: So we built 32 microhomes as part of a recovery residence. And we did this on...
1: Fully insulated, I'm guessing.
0: Fully insulated. Each one has its own individual electric heater. They are not plumbed. So there is a shared bathroom, shower space, and also a shared... another separate building, a communal okay. space. And the intent is that it's for folks coming off the streets who want to engage in treatment. And so they will have their own space where with their own door that can be closed and locked,
1: right.
0: you know, while they go through treatment program.
1: I've seen some of those container houses. It's pretty impressive, actually.
0: Yeah.
1: Yeah.
0: Yeah. And these are, you know, the 32 units are on about a quarter of an acre, and they're pretty close together.
1: Okay.
0: There was a church that did a pilot project in our backyard, they called it. And so we've been working with them and, you know, lessons learned and between them, and then the support through Bloomberg. Bloomberg is amazing. They do some incredible things and provide communities with so many resources.
1: Were there any other discussions other than the microhomes? Just curious if there are any great ideas that were exchanged.
0: You know, that's something that, there are always great ideas from other communities.
1: Well, that's what I've heard from mayors, is the best idea is probably another mayor's already done. And you know, you don't have to reinvent the wheel. You just call your mayor friend and say, how did you make homes?
0: Oh, absolutely. And this is a pilot project for us. And so we were aware of some of the challenges going in around sustained funding. We have a third party operator who will be on site, you know, to provide the behavioral health support, and know that, you know, that's a challenge other communities have faced. It always is, the ongoing operational funding. But, you know, this, again, is a pilot project, and we got to learn from others, and it's iterative, and we'll share what we've learned with others too.
1: So call the mayor of Anchorage and you'll tell them how you did it.
0: Now, sure, why not?
1: Before I get into our questionnaire, I have to say, giant anchor earrings and a giant anchor pin on your jacket. Is this your standard wear?
0: On a lot of days, sure.
1: Yes. All right. So Anchorage, the anchor of Anchorage, right?
0: The anchor of Anchorage. There, that's right.
1: All right. We're going to come back. We're going to ask you a lot of questions. The Good Government Show is sponsored by OUR. That's OUR for Our Community. 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
1: So we have a Good Government Show questionnaire, and I want to just get into this, and this will get into your personal philosophy about government. What is good government? Define it.
0: Good government is providing the services that people need.
1: That's it? That's all?
0: Well, I mean, it has to do with transparency and good communication and ensuring that, you know, what we do provides public value.
1: What drew you to public service? What made you get into this?
0: I ran for our Anchorage Assembly and ended up being in that seat for 6 years. And during that time, I grew to absolutely love local government. It's where the rubber meets the road.
1: I'm getting the high sign that you have to go. I want to ask you just two more questions. I've never been to Anchorage. I'm coming to your city. Where are we going? What's the dish of Anchorage?
0: Oh, boy. There's so much to do. So when you come in, well, you got to come by City Hall.
1: Yes.
0: And say hello.
1: Okay.
0: But, I mean, I think our trail system is fabulous. And we have a wonderful museum, and the Alaska Native Heritage Center offers some really great opportunities as well.
1: Is there a cuisine of Anchorage?
0: Oh, we've got a whole bunch of different kinds of food.
1: This is the Good Government Show. We always talk about good government to end it up. I'm going to let you go, but you got to answer one last question. Tell me about a good government project you're really excited about in Anchorage.
0: Well, I'm really excited about the snow plowing work that we've done. And, you know, we've had great feedback from the public. And in addition to the names and the GPSs, we're moving a lot of snow.
1: And I guess you have to in Anchorage. Mayor Suzanne LaFrance, the mayor of Anchorage, first guest from Alaska. Thank you so much for coming, and good luck in the snow.
0: Thank you so much.
1: Thank you.
3: 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I host the show with Brad Kavanaugh, mayor of Dubuque, Iowa, and the immediate past president of the Iowa League of Cities. Together, we talk to leaders in Iowa cities. We talk about what works and what good government looks like in Iowa. Join us right here. We're listening now. That's Leading Iowa, Good Government in Iowa Cities. What if Lincoln hadn't been shot? What if World War I hadn't happened? Jim Ludlow, Good Government Show executive producer, explores both those ideas in two books. In Lincoln, Beyond the Bullet, he imagines that Lincoln lives. In Royal Cousins, he imagines what would have happened if three kings, all cousins, hadn't blundered their way into war. What if? Think about it. Go to goodgovinstitute.org/books and order a copy. Some good news and some good government. The microhomes open in April and they're already full. Anchorage is a city the size of Delaware. Well, that's a fun fact I didn't know. Here's something the mayor said that really struck me. It feels like all of Alaska is just one big town. And I love the snowplow names, especially the Big Leplowski. I guess in Alaska, snowplows working 6 months a year, you got to inject a little fun into that. And Mayor Suzanne LaFrancis certainly having fun with the snowplows. That's good government. Cities interested and invested in city maintenance. And on the city's website, you can actually track your favorite snowplow. Well, that's our show. Thanks for listening. 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Executive producers are Jim Ludlow, Dave Martin, that's me, and David Snyder. Jason Sturczyk is our editor and producer. 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
1: Carter. The Lindsey Clancy verdict watch will pick up in Massachusetts on Monday. The judge dismissed the jury for the weekend after they began deliberations late Thursday. Clancy admits to strangling her three young children in 2023, but pleaded not guilty to three counts of first-degree murder by reason of insanity. Prosecutors allege the killings were premeditated, while the defense says Clancy suffered a postpartum psychotic break. Jurors got the case yesterday. They may consider murder, manslaughter, or not guilty verdicts based on a lack of criminal responsibility. The feds have released new details on the arrest of conservative activist Milo Yiannopoulos. Homeland Security says that he was arrested Thursday at the airport in New Orleans for being in the country illegally. The 41-year-old, they say, was issued a final order of removal on July 22nd. This is the News Stream, powered by Seaboard Networks, delivering smarter radio.

News on KUR provided in part by the students and staff of Kutztown University Radio. I'm Mike Reggs. Kutztown University completed its renovation and celebrated a ribbon cutting and grand opening of one of its residence hall, Johnson Hall, on Thursday, August 6th. First built in 1966, Johnson Hall features 68,613 square feet of fully renovated and new space to house 298 students. Students will enter through the new vestibule-style main entrances, which open into the new exterior Golden Bear Courtyard. Renovations include a new fully ADA-compliant elevator, the addition of central air conditioning, and fully renovated restrooms on each resident floor. New lounge and study spaces have been added to each resident floor, as well as laundry facilities. The ground floor includes an updated student recreation center and kitchenette, a new conference room, imagination center, and well-being suite. Johnson Hall is named after Lillian Elizabeth Johnson, an 1889 graduate of Keystone State Normal School. She was the first critic teacher in the model school and later became the Dean of Women. KUR would like to remind you that for our most updated schedule of programming, make sure to go to our website, kutztown.edu/KUR, and click on schedule. 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You can also follow us on social media. We're on TikTok, Instagram, Threads, and Facebook. 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From KUR News, I'm Mike Reggs.

0: don't have a joke, because I was called at the last minute. Here's Court.
1: Hey, thanks, Goliath. It's the Court Show with Goliath the Steer. Used to be a 4-H steer. Dick Donovan used to raise him. Got him up to 1,400 pounds. Goliath's looking all of that now.
0: I've gained about 200 more.
1: Well, we're all up and down a few pounds every once in a while, Goliath. And today, it's going to be a great show because we have, oh no, they didn't. Yeah, we have a show today about, well, famous rock stars and bands that covered songs that they just shouldn't have done. We'll be playing the good songs and I'll give you a little taste of what they shouldn't have done. Oh no, they shouldn't have.
2: Oh no, you didn't.
1: And oh, a great story from the news about easy money. Yeah, if you can figure this out, you'll be rich. April Fools. You know, it's not April Fools, but I ran across some great products that real companies make spoof ads for their own products. Yeah, I got that coming up too. And much, much more, ladies and gentlemen. Goliath is going to be here doing Laura's job. Goliath, thanks for coming by.
0: Hey, welcome, Court. As long as Dick's not here.
1: Yeah, I know you and Dick have had problems for quite some time. I know you're still living at his place. But hopefully one day, Goliath, if you keep working hard for the Amish and saving up your money, you will be able to move out. Hey, let's get going right now with some, let's go back to 1980. Yeah, there was a phone number everybody knew, 8675-309-TOMMY-2-TONE.

0: You ever hang around the gymnasium? You like movies about gladiators?
1: Enough is enough! I have had it with these snakes on this plane! Everybody strap in! I'm about to open some windows.

0: 1985, Bowling for Soup. It's Goliath the Steer, in for Laura Legend.
1: Oh, now it's time to have some fun. Are you ready for this? Here is a song that no, they shouldn't have.
2: Oh, no, you band!
1: U2, yes, one of my favorite bands, U2, covered a CCR song. And that song is Fortunate Son, and I'm going to play you a little bit of U2's version. Oh, it's just as horrible. Can't take any more of that. Yeah, U2 went through the whole thing. There's only one Creedence Clearwater Revival that could ever do that song justice. Yeah, here it is now. Fortunate Son, we'll be right back. It's The Court Show with Goliath this morning.
0: Yeah.

0: Cyndi Lauper covered a Marvin Gaye song, and it's called What's Going On. And yeah, it's not as good at all as the original. I'm going to play a little bit of that right now because it is Oh No, They Shouldn't Have Day.
1: No, God, please, no, no, no.
0: Here's a little Cyndi Lauper. Mother, not too bad.
2: I know this one.
0: Yeah, it's gonna kick up here pretty soon. Yeah, okay. Marvin Gaye is the only guy that can do this song, that is for sure. Thanks, Cyndi, for giving it a shot. Here's the real one. What's going on, Marvin Gaye? We'll be right back with In the News. It's the Court Show with Goliath.
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0: If I had only an hour left to live, I'd spend it listening to The Court Show. Because an hour of The Court Show seems like forever.
1: So they sent me to my regular doctor for a follow-up, and I was nervous going because my cholesterol, I knew it was going to be high because last year it was high, and I hadn't done anything different. What are the odds your cholesterol is going to plummet for no reason? Come on, 200, come on! 337, how can that be? I had Burger King coupons in my pocket. It's inexplicable. So I was nervous. And I realized that's the only time as an adult that I feel like a little kid, is when I go to the doctor. You didn't do what I told you, did you? No, I didn't. What should you have done? I should have listened when you were talking to me. What are you going to do from now on? Pay attention when you say things. He's a good doctor, I think, you know. I told him I get heartburn sometimes, so he goes and gets me a list of things that cause heartburn. I'm looking at the list and I'm like, I already know this. I know how to get it. It's like going into the hospital with a cannonball wound and they show you a list. Here's how you get cannonball wounds. I have a cannonball wound. Do you have a tube of cannonball wound ointment? Number one, do not stand directly in front of a cannon. How true that is.
2: It's The Court Show with Goliath the Steer. Goliath's down here from Kendallville. He comes down in his little red galoshes and helps out when Laura can't be here every once in a while. He used to be our intern till we had Sid the intern. Goliath's hooves were a little bit, well, it was a little bit difficult for him to work some of the knobs, so he went back to mowing grass for the Amish. He cleans out their ditches.
3: Yeah, I do. I get paid pretty well, and I get to eat at the same time.
2: Ladies and gentlemen, it's time for In the News. Here's a story on Easy Money. A lady named Heidi Markow, she said she spotted a drawing while attending a collector's auction in Montgomery County to find pieces for her store. She has one of those, you know, Goliath, one of those resale shops.
3: Yeah, Billy spends way too much money there.
4: What'd she get there?
3: Just stuff we don't need around the trailer. She's milking me for all I'm worth. She doesn't realize how much is at stake.
2: And now back to the story. I didn't know, she said, quote, I didn't know what it was. I just knew that I wanted it. She told this to ABC News. She said, the piece just stood out to me as something special. She ended up buying the piece for $12. It wasn't until she got home that she spotted a faint signature indicating to her that it was a, here it comes, Renoir. She said it appears to be a portrait of his wife, Aileen Chargeau. She said, quote, it's rigorous. The tests they put this through, they're pretty thorough. They want to examine it fully before they make the final call. If this is a Renoir, it could be worth six figures, even into the seven figures. And she said she's going to spend that money.
3: I sure could use that kind of jack.
2: What would you do with the money?
3: I'd pay off the double wide.
2: Yeah, you're still living on Dick's place in the double wide truck trailer.
3: Me and Millie.
2: Yeah, your wife Millimeter.
3: Yeah, Millimeter.
2: This is The Court Show with Goliath, filling in for Laura Legend, who's taking a well-deserved break. She will be back next time, though, promise.
3: Can I play a song now?
2: Yeah, sure. It's busting our flow a little bit, but go ahead. What you got?
3: I think it speaks for itself. Cows with Guns. One of my favorites.
2: All right, I'm queuing that song up. Cows with Guns. It's Goliath and The Court Show. The CORTShow.org. Remember, The Court Show, radio the way it should be. We'll be back in a minute.
5: Fat and docile, big and dumb. They look so stupid, they aren't much fun. Cows aren't fun. They eat to grow, grow to die, die to be ate at the hamburger fry. Cows well done. Nobody thunk it, nobody knew. No one imagined the great cow guru. Cows are one. He hid in the forest, read books with great zeal. He loved Che Guevara, a revolutionary veal. Cows a ton. He spoke about justice, but nobody stirred. He felt like an outcast, alone in the herd. Cowed all drums. He mooed, we must fight, escape or we'll die. Cows gathered around, cause the stakes were so high. Bad cow pun. But then he was captured, stuffed into a crate, loaded onto a truck where he rode to his fate. Cows are bummed. He was a scrawny calf who looked rather woozy. No one suspected he was packing an Uzi. Cows with guns. They came with a needle to stick in his thigh. He kicked for the groin, eeped in their eye. Cow well hung. Knocked over a tractor and ran for the door. 6 gallons of gas flowed out on the floor. Run, cows, run. He picked up a bullhorn and jumped up on the hay. We are free-roving bovines. We run free today.

crashed the gate in a great stampede, tipped over milk truck, torched all the feed. Cows have fun. 60 police cars were piled in a heap, covered in cow pies, covered up deep. Much cow dung. Black smoke rising, darkening the day. 12 burning McDonald's. Have it your way.

The president said, enough is enough, these uppity cattle, it's time to get tough. Cow dung flung. The newspapers gloated, folks sighed with relief. Tomorrow at noon, they would all be ground beef. Cows on buns. The cows were surrounded, they waited and prayed. They mooed their last moos, they chewed their last hay. Cows outgunned. The order was given to turn cows to whoppers, enforced by the might of 10,000 coppers. But on the horizon, surrounding the shoppers, came the deafening roar of chickens in choppers. We

0: guns.
1: Our show today is about, oh no, they shouldn't have.
2: Oh no, she didn't.
1: And yeah, Madonna tried to do this one, American Pie. I got to play Madonna's version. Here's a little bit of it. Sounds just like the original, doesn't it?

0: anyway. Yeah, not good at all. It keeps going and going. And also, somebody else did one, Rockwell. Remember the 80s band Rockwell?
1: I wasn't born in the 80s.
0: Well, they did, I can't remember the name of the song, but they had a couple of hits out at the time. Here is their version of Taxman by the Beatles. There's very few people that can outdo the Beatles. You know, in the original, everybody's so used to it, it's hard to figure it out.
2: Let me tell you how it will be.
0: Yeah.
2: There's one for you, 19 for me.
0: That's terrible. Well, we got to play the Beatles too. Now here's the Beatles with the real Taxman. It's the Court Show with Glias sitting in for Laura Legend.

0: was reading the paper the other day, Goliath, and I found an article on some April Fool's products that were made by real companies that really produce a real product, but they wanted to sort of poke fun at themselves. Yeah, more power to them.
1: Yeah.
0: Nestle, you know, the ones that make the Crunch Bar?
1: Oh, one of my favorites.
0: Nestle announced a new Silent Crunch Bar, which uses cooked rice for 75% less noise than the standard crispy rice and chocolate treat. Because not all heroes wear capes. Some just cook their rice first. Ah, good for Nestle's. By the way, people, this doesn't really exist. And Cadbury goo. Yeah, you want to start using that Cadbury goo as a condiment? Cadbury says, move over, boring condiments. Cream egg on the goo is here, Cadbury says. Yeah, you can put it on your French fries and hamburgers and hot dogs and anything else you want. The probiotic drink, I've seen it at the grocery store. It's a Olipop, O-L-I-P-O-P. Olipop announced it's teaming with Hidden Valley Ranch for Ranch Lovers 4-Pack. Yeah, you can have 4 different flavors of your favorite Olipop probiotic. The condiment cola's flavors are classic ranch, hot honey ranch, jalapeno ranch, and garlic ranch. I bet you'll eat this, Goliath. Omaha steaks.
1: Oh, you had me at steaks.
0: They have prank novels out there about meat. And they actually released a 30-page preview of the non-existent romance novels called Certified Tender by equally fictional author Bianca Tornados. And the book is said to be the first in the company's line of romance novels, which also include Smashed Together by Rebecca and Perfection Takes Time by Selena Costata. Yeah, there it is. Omaha Steaks. Coming up with some fake romance novels all about meat.
1: Billy has a few of those stacked next to the bed. They're pretty good. They're horror novels.
0: Well, let's play some Jim Gaffigan. He talks about steaks from the Omaha Steak Place. It's the Court Show with Goliath the Steer. Laura will be back next show. I promise you that.
2: Are you still listening? What's wrong with you? Well, it's your choice. Back to Caught in the Morning.
3: I do love steak. I order steaks from Omaha Steaks. Do you buy your meat online? That's not a sign of a problem. Just type it in, a styrofoam cooler shows up. The same kind of cooler they're going to deliver my replacement heart in. There's always a neighbor walking by when I get a delivery, like, Jim got another box of meat. I imagine that apartment will be free in a little bit. Whenever I eat steak at home, I always use A1 steak sauce. Everyone has that same thin bottle of A1 that feels empty right before it floods your steak. Everyone's had the same bottle of A1 since 1989. I was looking at the ingredients, magic and prunes. But I love steak. I love going to a steakhouse, one of those old-fashioned steakhouses. You go in there, it's dimly lit. The waiters are no nonsense. You get a steak, son. You want a steak, right? Yes, ma'am, I want a steak. Have you been to one of the steakhouses where they show you the raw cuts of meat? They just kind of thrust them at the table. They're like, you can get this one or this one. And men were so visual. Throw it in my mouth area. They like it meaty. Sometimes they show you a vegetable like you've never seen one. This is a potato. That's a potato. But the vegetables in the steakhouse, they don't come with the steak. They're a la carte. Like leg room on Southwest. And they're not even called vegetables. They're called side dishes. Because what they do to vegetables in steakhouses, they're no longer vegetables.
4: You can get our spinach that we cooked in ice cream. There's also our house specialty, which is a baked potato stuffed with 20 sticks of butter. If you're on a diet, we can do it with 19 sticks.
3: But I love a steak. When I die, I want to be buried in a steakhouse. Well, not buried, just my casket on display. And, you know, people in steakhouses, they wouldn't even care. They'd be like, what's the deal with the casket?
4: That was a comedian. His one wish, yeah, I'll have a ribeye. coming right up, Mrs. Gaffigan.

0: 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You could join the podcast. Yeah, you can have access to almost 500 shows now. Welcome back, everybody. It's The Court Show with Goliath Astier, thecourtshow.org. And today's show is all about... Oh, no, they didn't.
1: Oh, no, you
0: didn't. Yeah, today's show's about... bands that, and singers that should have not attempted at all to cover a song. This, ladies and gentlemen, is the worst song ever covered by anybody. It's a great song, but why Celine Dion thought it would be a good idea, I will never know. You got it yet? It's horrible. Yeah, again, nobody.
1: Stop it!
0: Yeah, Celine Dion doing some AC/DC, You Shook Me All Night Long. Yeah, I gotta play the real one. Here we go.

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1: I hope you're having a good day.
0: I hope you are too. It's time for Strange Crimes. All right, ladies and gentlemen, I have a couple of things for you. These people, it's not the usual criminals who should have been moved to the front of the classroom, but, well, maybe they should have. Ontario, Canada, hello. A man telephoned a local convenience store to ask how much money was in the register. He also mentioned that he was on his way down there to rob them. Guess what happened, Goliath?
1: I don't know. I'm waiting with bated breath.
0: Well, when they got there, the police were there, believe it or not, and arrested the man. Two men in Sydney, Australia were arrested, and one was hospitalized after attempting to rob a nightclub. And guess what was going on? A biker's rally.
1: Whoops.
0: It would have turned out okay for him, except for the bikers. Well, they were knocking him around until police got there. One of them went to the hospital. Yeah, check it out before you go. If there's a bunch of Harleys in front, best not rob that store that day. And ladies and gentlemen, we don't recommend robbing stores any day. And last but not least, in 2008, Joseph Goetz attempted to rob a bank and his plans fell apart.
1: What happened?
0: Well, the teller got so scared she fainted. And the next two tellers he went to didn't have any cash in their drawers. So this guy left. He was really, really mad. They say he was furious and he was yelling on the way out, promising to write an angry letter to the branch manager because he got bad service. And you know, by the way, our microphones were there.
2: Did I do anything to hurt you? Did I treat you badly? I'm a Catholic and I don't want to hurt anybody. Understand? No alarms. No alarms. Okay. Too much. This is too much. Attica! Attica! Attica! Attica!
0: Yeah, they were there. That's true. That's our microphones. They were at Dog Day Afternoon, and I guess Al Pacino was there too. It's the Court Show with Goliath the Steer. Here's some police, as a matter of fact, with Roxanne. We'll be right back.

0: A man who is so talented, he works for free. It's Court in the Morning.
1: Noogies.

0: Thanks for being here, everybody. Thanks, Goliath, for coming all the way down.
1: You're welcome. I better get going.
0: All right, Goliath, let me get the door for you. There you go. Yes, yeah, squeeze out. Squeeze. All right. All right. We'll see you next time, Goliath. Scorch Show with Goliath. Laura Legend will be back next show. Don't go anywhere for the fun. We're going to have a pun day coming up. Yep. Another pun day with nonstop puns. So call the ambulance now. You may need it. It could be a painful show. We've also got a lot of other great shows coming up. So keep your dial right here at Rip Off the Knob. It's the Court Show. We'll see you next time. Always remember, the Court Show Radio, the way it should be.

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I'm Emily Carter. The Lindsey Clancy Verdict Watch will pick up in Massachusetts on Monday. The judge dismissed the jury for the weekend after they began deliberations late Thursday. Clancy admits to strangling her three young children in 2023, but pleaded not guilty to three counts of first-degree murder by reason of insanity. Prosecutors allege the killings were premeditated, while the defense says Clancy suffered a postpartum psychotic break. Jurors got the case yesterday. They may consider murder, manslaughter, or not guilty verdicts based on a lack of criminal responsibility. The feds have released new details on the arrest of conservative activist Milo Yiannopoulos. Homeland Security says that he was arrested Thursday at the airport in New Orleans for being in the country illegally. The 41-year-old, they say, was issued a final order of removal on July 22nd. This is the News Stream, powered by Seaboard Networks, delivering smarter radio.

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I'm Mike Reggs. Kutztown University completed its renovation and celebrated a ribbon cutting and grand opening of one of its residence hall, Johnson Hall, on Thursday, August 6th. First built in 1966, Johnson Hall features 68,613 square feet of fully renovated and new space to house 298 students. Students will enter through the new vestibule-style main entrances, which open into the new exterior Golden Bear Courtyard. Renovations include a new fully ADA-compliant elevator, the addition of central air conditioning, and fully renovated restrooms on each resident floor. New lounge and study spaces have been added to each resident floor, as well as laundry facilities. The ground floor includes an updated student recreation center and kitchenette, a new conference room, imagination center, and well-being suite. Johnson Hall is named after Lillian Elizabeth Johnson, an 1889 graduate of Keystone State Normal School. She was the first critic teacher in the model school and later became the Dean of Women. KUR would like to remind you that for our most updated schedule of programming, make sure to go to our website, kutztown.edu/KUR, and click on schedule. 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You can also follow us on social media. We're on TikTok, Instagram, Threads, and Facebook. 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From KUR News, I'm Mike Reggs.

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If you like Michael McDonald, Kenny Loggins, Christopher Cross, and Olivia Newton-John, you like Yacht Rock. 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

0: of the Lower Marion School Board is in hot water. Jennifer Trevetto was charged with stealing over $50,000 from the school district. Investigators said she used a company credit card for personal purchases. The 41-year-old was arrested Monday and she submitted her resignation on Tuesday. Westmoreland County is getting over $1 million to support pollution cleanup at Brush Creek in North Huntington Township. The federal money will be used to build a bridge over the creek to spot where a mine drainage treatment plant would be situated in the future. The long-term goal is to pump out the water that drains from the abandoned Biddle Mine and remove anything harmful before pumping it back out to Brush Creek. Officials say it could be 7 to 10 years before all of the planning is completed and funding is together to make that goal a reality. It looks like drug overdoses are on the decline in Allegheny County. Yesterday, the county's Department of Human Services announced that there were 26% fewer ER visits for overdoses per 100,000 people in the first quarter of this year as compared with the same time period in 2025. This comes after Allegheny County saw a sharp decline in overdose deaths between 2023 and 2025, dropping over 40%. Local leaders continue to support addiction education and outreach efforts using opioid settlement dollars, investing $1.7 million this year alone. And the Steel Center Career and Technical School is reopening in Jefferson Hills. A $36 million renovation has been completed at the facility. An electric vehicle apprenticeship program has been added along with a second building trades course and new businesses and marketing classes. Over 1,000 students are expected to return to the center when the new school year gets underway on Monday. And Eagles owner Jeffrey Lurie will be inducted into the Eagles Hall of Fame later this year. Lurie brought the team back in 1994 and they won a pair of Super Bowls under his leadership. He's the first owner since Burt Bell to be inducted into the team's Hall of Fame. Lurie will be inducted at halftime during the October 26 matchup against the Dallas Cowboys. I'm Juan Arango, and you're up to date with Radio PA.
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0: If you like Michael McDonald, Kenny Loggins, Christopher Cross, and Olivia Newton-John, you like Yacht Rock. 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
1: Emily Carter. The Lindsey Clancy verdict watch will pick up in Massachusetts on Monday. The judge dismissed the jury for the weekend after they began deliberations late Thursday. Clancy admits to strangling her three young children in 2023, but pleaded not guilty to three counts of first-degree murder by reason of insanity. Prosecutors allege the killings were premeditated, while the defense says Clancy suffered a postpartum psychotic break. Jurors got the case yesterday. They may consider murder, manslaughter, or not guilty verdicts based on a lack of criminal responsibility. The feds have released new details on the arrest of conservative activist Milo Yiannopoulos. Homeland Security says that he was arrested Thursday at the airport in New Orleans for being in the country illegally. The 41-year-old, they say, was issued a final order of removal on July 22nd. This is the News Stream, powered by Seaboard Networks, delivering smarter radio.

0: News on KUR provided in part by the students and staff of Kutztown University Radio. I'm Mike Greggs. Kutztown University has instituted a policy change regarding the use of e-mobility devices on campus. Kutztown University will be prohibiting the use of all e-mobility devices on campus after careful consideration and assessment of emerging safety concerns, says Assistant Vice President and Dean of Students, Dr. Stephen Ruprecht. The devices include electric scooters, electric bikes, and motorized skateboards. Quote, "This decision has not been made lightly," Ruprecht said. "It reflects increasing concerns about an incidence at KU with fire and life safety, i.e. exploding battery, in addition to pedestrian safety, congestion in high traffic areas, and the potential for accidents and injuries involving both riders and those walking across campus," end quote. Ruprecht continued that over the past year, institutions across the country have experienced a rise in incidents related to e-mobility devices, particularly in shared spaces such as walkways, residence hall areas, and entrances to academic buildings. Quote, "These devices, while convenient, can travel at speeds that create serious risks in environments designed primarily for foot traffic. Effective immediately, use of electric scooters, electric bikes, and motorized skateboards will not be permitted on KU property, including walk pathways and building interiors. Devices should not be installed inside university buildings, including residence halls, due to fire safety and battery concerns." We check news hourly on KUR.
1: Hello, my name is Professor Thursday, and this is the Summer Mix. Tonight, we're looking at Big Beat. Big Beat is what happens when breakbeat culture puts on sunglasses, turns the distortion up, and walks directly into a movie theater. By the mid-1990s, electronic music was already splitting into dozens of directions. Jungle was getting faster and darker, trip-hop was getting slower and moodier, trance was becoming more hypnotic, house was doing, house things, and somewhere in the mix of all that, breakbeat found a way to become more huge, dumb, funky, loud, and extremely marketable. Mostly a UK thing, very much a 90s thing, and for a few years, one of the main ways electronic music broke into mainstream without asking rock music for permission. The name is strongly tied to Big Beat Boutique in Brighton, a nightclub associated with the Norman Cook, better known as Fatboy Slim. And the Skint Records was the world around them. Now, did Fatboy Slim invent Big Beat by himself? No. Music history has rarely taken that claim. The